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1: 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It is this week's sweet deal. 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And this Friday morning at 9 a.m., there you go. 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

0: Hey, Loyal and Royal Army, are you tired of paying for things? 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Gas up, groceries up, dining out up, electricity's up. 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

0: for you, girl. 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

celebrating 10 years of classic alternative. .49 Radio John Deke. I got guns in my head and they won't go. Spirits in my head and they won't go. Happy 10th anniversary, Loyal and Royal Army.

0: 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You guys, this week's sweet deal. 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They're open for lunch, dinner, and weekend brunch. 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And this Friday morning at 9 a.m., there you go. 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
1: 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And this Friday morning at 9 a.m., there you go. 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

0: 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It is this week's Sweet Deal. 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
1: 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And this Friday morning at 9 a.m., there you go. 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

0: Hey, Loyal and Royal Army, are you tired of paying for things? 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Gas up, groceries up, dining out up, electricity's up. 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
0: Oh, that's right. 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
2: 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And this Friday morning at 9 a.m., there you go. 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
1: 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And this Friday morning at 9 a.m., there you go. 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

0: 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Gas up, groceries up, dining out up, electricity's up. 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

0: Hey, Loyal and Royal Army, are you tired of paying for things? 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Gas up, groceries up, dining out up, electricity's up. 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

0: Hey, Hog fans, get ready for the Bet Saracen Razorback Roundup with John and Deke. 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
2: From the Northwest Arkansas Traffic Network, taking another look at your Monday morning commute. We're off to a good start, nothing really slowing you down at the moment. I-49, both northbound and southbound, looking good. RDOT not reporting any accidents. Let's keep that up this morning. Keep driving safe. From the Northwest Arkansas Traffic Network, I'm Bob Booty.
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2: This is KNWA's Jacqueline House with your Monday headlines. Investigators are working to determine what caused a fire that sent thick smoke across downtown Fort Smith. Multiple agencies responded near North 10th and East Streets close to the Foxfire Club. Crews battled the blaze in dangerous heat with possible injuries, and the extent of the damage is still unknown. A Fayetteville man accused of burning down his own property for an insurance payout is due in court this week. Richard Tiffany faces one felony count of arson, which he denies. Investigators believe Tiffany intentionally set fire to his South Fayetteville property in August of 2025, causing more than $375,000 in damage. And check your refrigerator for a tomato soup kit recall due to a possible listeria contamination. Kettle Cuisine is recalling 14-ounce market-size tomato bisque soup kits exclusively sold at Walmart, including stores here in Arkansas, Missouri, and Oklahoma. The affected kits have a best buy date of August 22nd. No related illnesses have been reported. Those are your KNWA news updates for this Monday. For more news headlines, you can go to KNWA.com.
0: 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And this Friday morning at 9 a.m., there you go. 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
3: Huh?
2: Oh?
3: Huh?

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3: John?

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1: That's us. What's up?
2: Hello.
3: How are you? It's the John and Deke Show. And, of course, another strong year at the Amp. Obviously, Kesha. Recently
2: Kesha
3: saw your lovely daughter enjoying herself at the Kesha.
2: If it came full circle, she once went at Halloween as Kesha Monkey Princess.
3: That's
2: right. We had our friend Liz Croft put Kesha makeup on her.
3: Mm-hmm.
2: So she had like the lightning bolt and a monkey costume with a princess crown. Because when you were six, when she was, she might have even been six, dude. She might have been like four.
3: Mm-hmm.
2: You can't decide if you want to be Kesha or a monkey or a princess. And when I'm your dad, you go, well, be all three.
3: Mm-hmm.
2: How do you do that? Well, you're Kesha Monkey Princess. You go to your... Is Liz even a cosmetologist? Whatever she did. She was my hot friend that put on makeup.
3: Yeah.
2: I'm like, yeah, whatever.
3: Yeah, she's great at it.
2: And now they have that Pedego bikes.
3: Yeah.
2: I mean, those things
3: by the
2: are
3: way,
2: everywhere.
3: I bring up the Amp, my friend, because everyone knows.
2: Because you want to go to Motionless and
3: we
2: White.
3: We are the go-to radio station when it comes to concert tickets at the Amp.
2: Yes.
3: Letting
2: Seats.
3: You know who's playing at the Amp.
2: Correct.
3: Getting you shows at the Amp. Well, I was not prepared for this, and I don't even know what it means.
2: Okay.
3: The planning commissioners approved a permit that will allow live music once again at the Washington County Fairgrounds.
2: All right.
3: Commission unanimously voted this week to approve a conditional land use permit for the fairgrounds. Permit will enable live music to happen at the venue 10 times a year.
2: So just 10 times a year?
3: That's a lot.
2: Washington County Fairgrounds is where? Right over here?
3: Yeah, it's right off of 112.
2: What do we use it for?
3: We used to use it for the Amp.
2: That's true. Now we got 311 coming to the real Amp.
3: Right. But I'm talking about the sudden announcement that the Washington County Fairgrounds went, oh, yeah?
2: Well, that means like the Tulsa State Fair, dude, they always have bands. So
3: we used to. But then the Amp moved.
2: Okay. Well, now we can have the Washington County Fair and have like, you know, Justin Moore come.
3: Right.
2: And you say 10 times a year. So if they have a Thursday, Friday, Saturday, Sunday fair, you have two acts, there's your eight.
3: But that's, no, it's not, the fair doesn't count. They're talking about concerts.
2: Yeah, they have concerts at the fair.
3: But the fair doesn't count.
2: But they probably blocked music at the fair. Like most state fairs, whatever fairs, have live music. If we don't, then we're missing out.
3: This is outside the fair timeline.
2: Okay.
3: So that's 10 times in addition to the fair.
2: We don't need that.
3: But they don't care. It's done. Like,
2: okay.
3: It's approved. It's going to happen. And my point is, I'm going to be curious to see Well, first of all, who's booking acts at the fairgrounds?
2: Well, do you know some people that want to book acts at the rodeo grounds?
3: Yes.
2: So.
3: Yes. Interesting times.
2: Dirty Heads 311. We're going to have tickets for that to give away. That show's August 26th. And then we do have tickets for Skynyrd and Foreigner, buddy. Can I interest you in Skynyrd?
3: You sure could. Well, you're going to definitely interest me in Foreigner.
2: All right.
3: If Lou Gramm was there, I would be already have gotten my VIP seats.
2: Is he not there?
3: I doubt it.
2: You do love you some Lou Gramm.
3: I love me some Lou Gramm, the most underrated vocalist of the 70s. Kid me?
2: You know who was, you know, all right, let's do it. Underrated band. If you don't know this show, our origin was classic rock, right? We do not play hardly any classic rock anymore. We've classed it. We call it classic alternative. It's stuff from the late 80s, early 2000s until today, right?
3: Right.
2: But the origin of John and Deke was 70s classic rock.
3: Correct.
2: We were sitting around at home the other day. And she's on her phone doing her game, and I'm playing on my phone or whatever. And I'm like, hey, Alexa, play some Bad Company. I don't know. We saw something, and I'm just like, under freaking rated. Dude,
3: Paul Rogers.
2: Underrated. I know they're Hall of Famers, but I don't think people know how good they really were.
3: Yeah, they're so good.
2: Because the robot just kept playing songs, and I'm like, oh, yeah,
3: They're poor man Skinner. And they're
2: just
3: great.
2: Great.
3: Paul Rogers is a great singer.
2: And then, you know, then it went into your Foreigners and your Bostons.
3: Yep.
2: And just those bands that aren't Led Zeppelin and are honestly classified as like Southern classic rock.
3: Southern rock.
2: Was Bad Company and those bands big in Colorado?
3: Badco was.
2: Okay.
3: Boston was enormous.
2: Okay, well, Steve that's not Southern Rock band. But so, like, your 38 Specials and your Lynyrd Skynyrds and
3: Steve Miller kind of is Southern Rock adjacent. He is from Texas, so he qualifies.
2: All right, we're going to go. We're going to do our game, King of the Hill, but for bands we played on the Eagle, and we're not going to do the big ones.
3: Yeah, the Hall of Famers, I named
2: two bands, and you got to fight it out to right. who is the top
3: this.
2: Of the hill.
3: Let's do it.
2: All right, here we go.
3: Okay.
2: Let's just start off where... I can't start off with Bad Company. We got to save them. You got to like work your way up.
3: I'd like to say that no one's played more classic rock in this town
2: than us.
3: Specifically me, because I did it while you were rocking the
2: That's true. I've always leaned
3: alternative.
2: So we're gonna not play the game with the Rolling Stones and all and the Beatles and all
3: the
2: that.
3: Icons.
2: We're gonna go. Here we go. Now the good news for me is I know what you like, so I'm gonna try to
3: funnel it that way.
2: Not you know. All right, we'll just start with Toto or Asia.
3: See, that's a great question.
2: We're starting small. We're going to work our way up.
3: I hate to say this, but I will go Toto.
2: Okay.
3: Even though I love Asia, and you know how I know you're gay, you crocheted yourself, macrame yourself some jean shorts.
2: Toto. Wait, did you go Toto?
3: Yeah.
2: Toto or REO Speedwagon?
3: Now, REO Speedwagon actually played at the Kissapig Gala, so I'm a little biased here.
2: Okay.
3: But all they do is sing about getting cucked. dude, every song's about him finding out his girlfriend's been running around town, and he doesn't like what he's hearing about it, and time for me to fly, and whatever. You know, I'm going to go Toto.
2: Toto over REO Speedwagon.
3: Although High Fidelity is an incredible album.
2: All right, so we're still beating Toto. Toto or another good one, man. Underrated. Doobie Brothers. Okay.
3: The kings of yacht rock, thanks to Michael McDonald.
2: Yeah, but it wasn't yacht rock back in the day, dude.
3: No, it was China Grove and rock. I get it. Yeah.
2: All right. Doobie Brothers, or we're doing King of the Hill, classic rock bands. Doobie Brothers, or John Mellencamp.
3: No, John Mellencamp.
2: All right.
3: And by the way, you've been doing a great job, because each one you say, I change. So you're doing it right.
2: John Mellencamp or Steve Miller?
3: John Mellencamp.
2: All right, Mellencamp.
3: You're about to go on a run here with Mellencamp. It's going to be tough to beat him.
2: Mellencamp or ELO?
3: Mellencamp.
2: All right.
3: No, we're going to go on a Mellencamp run.
2: So do I need to bring up the heavy hitters?
3: It's going to take Bruce.
2: Mellencamp or Boston?
3: Oh, that's really tough. That's a good one. Good job.
2: Bruce that's isn't in this game. This is called the songs we played on the Eagle, which is
3: stage
2: probably,
3: B, not stage A. Stage A is Stone.
2: Yeah, not the that. Headliner. This is the Eagle. If we did a classic rock, you know, reunion tour where it's
3: they'd
2: a Thursday, Friday, they'd be the band, the three bands before the band.
3: Mm-hmm.
2: It'd be headlined by the Stones and Zeppelin and the Who.
3: Right, right. Okay. Boston or Mellencamp is tough. I emotionally actually care more about Mellencamp than Boston. But sonically, I think Boston's better.
2: All right.
3: I'll go Boston.
2: Boston, or did I already do Steve Miller? Now we're just getting into the big one.
3: Also, Mellencamp's a wife-beating dwarf. But you know,
2: he is?
3: Yeah. Yeah.
2: Well, there you go. It's a phrase I didn't think we'd hear this morning. Wife-beating dwarf. Here we go. Boston or Foreigner.
3: Man, you're doing it. You're really doing
2: it.
3: Well,
2: we're in the big ones. We worked our way through the Asias.
3: You're doing really the Asias. Oh, man. Again, like Mellencamp, I like Foreigner more than Boston, but I think Boston is a better band.
2: Again, when we play this game, everybody, you're not going to hear the Eagles. You're not going to hear Tom Petty. You're not going to hear the Stones. I'm not going to compare
3: them. The Elite.
2: Those are the headliners of this imaginary festival. These are the bands that are going to play at 5 p.m.
3: Mm-hmm.
2: All right.
3: These are bands that would play the amp.
2: Right. They already have played the amp. But I'm just saying,
3: Led Zeppelin at the amp.
2: You're going to go, Deke, you didn't ask about the Eagles. I already know.
3: You're not going to get the Eagles at the amp.
2: We're not going to get the Eagles in this game.
3: If they
2: could
3: play the Sphere,
2: games, what were we on? Boston or what?
3: Boston.
2: He
3: beat Mellencamp.
2: All right. Boston or the Cars?
3: You son of a bitch.
2: Mm.
3: Man, you're really doing it. What did you do? Go through my freaking YouTube playlist?
2: Yeah. Boston or the Cars?
3: Cars.
2: Cars?
3: Yeah.
2: Okay.
3: Yeah. They may be the most underrated band of that era.
2: The Cars or 38 Special?
3: Cars.
2: The Cars.
3: By the way, the Cars are basically Weezer.
2: The Cars or, man, Steely Dan.
3: Cars.
2: The Cars or Bob Seger.
3: Ugh. Buddy, you haven't had, let me go three in a row with any of these.
2: Well, I'm Seger, saving
3: them. Seger, you're entering iconic town here with Seger.
2: Yeah, he...
3: You're in the neighborhood.
2: But he's not quite up there with
3: as
2: the other
3: Mercury
2: ones.
3: Morris says, call me when you get to my, but see, my house.
2: I would stick the car. I would pick the Cars, but you're going to go Bob Seger?
3: I got to take Seger.
2: Okay.
3: And that's the toughest one yet, because the Cars are one of my favorite bands.
2: Bob Seger, Bad Company.
3: Oh, that's easy. It's Seger.
2: Really?
3: Yeah, yeah.
2: Bob Seger, or here's the one that's not quite the big one, but is the big one, but not enough to headline. Bob Seger is your final one, or mm-hmm. Journey.
3: Well, who have I seen in concert? I saw Journey and Def Leppard.
2: Well, that means you, that's because they're touring. Bob Seger doesn't come around.
3: And who did David Chase pick to be the final song of the finale of The Sopranos? Don't Stop Believing. I mean, it's tough. I love Seger, but I go Journey.
2: All right, real quick of the bands that I thought I might not have hit. Journey over Styx?
3: Yeah.
2: Journey over Jay Giles?
3: Yeah.
2: Journey over The Who?
3: No.
2: Or is The Who one of the headliners?
3: Who's one of the headliners?
2: That's what I thought.
3: Dude, the older I've gotten, the more I've appreciated The Who. That's one of those bands I did do when I started in the 90s at KKG. Every time I had to play The Who, unless it was Bob O'Reilly, I didn't like.
2: Final Boss.
3: Yeah.
2: Journey or...
3: ZZ Top.
2: Yeah. That's fine.
3: That's personal for me, too, for what we got to do on stage with them.
2: They're just a better band.
3: They're a better band.
2: Their songs are more us.
3: They're a better band. You know, Journey is all about Steve Perry. ZZ Top is all about the riff. And
2: so dare I say, barring the top, the big five, ZZ Top's your favorite classic rock band? I'm talking the big five.
3: Other than the
2: Elite, Beatles,
3: Zeppelin.
2: Who, Zeppelin, Eagles.
3: Mm-hmm. Yeah. I actually like ZZ Top more than Eagles.
2: Good, you should.
3: I do.
2: Everybody should. They're a better band.
3: They don't.
2: They should.
3: No.
2: They ain't the Eagles. ZZ Top. You want to get into these 80s bands like Aerosmith? I don't look at that as
3: I don't look at Aerosmith as an 80s band. We're old. We think of Sweet Emotion.
2: No, I think of... I'm
3: older
2: than
3: you.
2: I think of Fine.
3: Aerosmith is the band, because I think of Sweet Emotion and
2: I think, those bands, that's the cutoff band to my dad's bands. Yeah. Aerosmith became one of my bands, Bon Jovi, one of my bands, Guns N' Roses,
3: now,
2: one of my bands.
3: That said, with Aerosmith, you and I agree on our favorite Aerosmith album, which is Pump.
2: Yes.
3: Which came out in 89.
2: Yes.
3: Yeah.
2: ZZ Top or Heart?
3: Oh, ZZ Top.
2: ZZ Top.
3: And I love Ann and Nancy Wilson, but ZZ Top.
2: All right, so ZZ Top is your top of the top, your king of the hill of the bands that aren't quite there yet.
3: Exactly.
2: And then of those bands, the big bands, The Who or The Stones?
3: The Who.
2: The Who or The Eagles?
3: The Who.
2: The Who or The Beatles?
3: Oh, The Beatles.
2: Okay.
3: These people, by the way.
2: The Beatles or Zeppelin?
3: Can we stop?
2: The Beatles or Zeppelin?
3: I'll get there in a second.
2: Pick one.
3: I'll get there in a second. Can we stop with the kids that think it's chic to suddenly come out and go, I don't get it with the Beatles, man. You're so overrated. No, they're not that. They're mid. Go to hell. You are, every band you hear is what they are because they copy the
2: Who
3: Beatles.
2: Or Pink Floyd?
3: Pink Floyd.
2: Pink Floyd or Zeppelin?
3: Zeppelin.
2: Zeppelin or the Beatles?
3: Zeppelin.
2: There you go.
3: And I love the Beatles, dude. I love them. And Zeppelin will even tell you there's no Zeppelin without the Beatles. But
2: so if you were going to do a five-band concert, a five-band of every tier, you'd go Zeppelin is your 9 o'clock start.
3: Oh, no. The Beatles would headline the whole thing.
2: No. Okay. Oh, over Zeppelin?
3: They have to.
2: Over Zeppelin?
3: I'm a businessman.
2: All right, so it would go the Beatles or the 9 o'clock star. You can only have one of that tier.
3: Right.
2: Then your tier four would be ZZ Top.
3: Mm-hmm.
2: And it sounds like your tier three, you were really pretty heavy on Bob Seger.
3: Seger?
2: Yeah.
3: Yeah.
2: And then what smaller classic rock band do you go, you know what, this band doesn't get a lot. Bad Company?
3: Badco.
2: Yeah.
3: For sure. They're great.
2: That's why we should also rank them, too. Like, is Queen a tier five or a tier four?
3: Well, thanks to Live Aid, they will always be as big as The Who.
2: I think they're bigger than The Who to
3: me. They are. They're a bigger brand than The Who.
2: So they're a tier five.
3: Yeah, they're a bigger brand than The Who.
2: So they're in the Led Zeppelin weight class. All right.
3: Yeah, that's fair.
2: Are The Doors a tier four?
3: Yes. No, they're five.
2: But, all right.
3: Jim Morrison and The Doors? Yeah. They're everybody's.
2: See, there's
3: favorite.
2: That classic rock that we grew up with that my dad made me listen to. And then the shift changed when I had to talk him into listening to Bon Jovi's and Def Leppard's and Aerosmith. Is that the 80s stuff that the old hens didn't listen to?
3: Yeah. I'm going to give you the behind the scenes of the committee of the Kiss of Pig when I got asked to come back to the ADA and be part of resurrecting the brand that the previous people tried to murder. I was asked to be part of, like, let's get a band. Dude, it got to the point where I was in Boulder with my wife, and they're calling me, and they're like, what about this band? What about this band? What about this band? What about this band? And I finally had to be like, whoever it is with Kiss of Pig, you don't go get a band. You go get a brand. Get a band that's a brand. And they got Collective Soul.
2: Okay.
3: That's a brand. And they did it. And so I don't, the names you're giving me, I think strictly brands. If it were my concert, Zeppelin would be over the Beatles. But if you're having 100,000 people at it, you will always put the Beatles.
2: Well, no,
3: first.
2: It's your King of the Hill. It's your favorite. I'm not talking about
3: brand.
2: Yeah,
3: but I'm trying to sell tickets. I'm trying to headline.
2: All right. Well, who do you like, Zeppelin or the Beatles more? What do you listen to more?
3: Oh, well.
2: That's
3: it's
2: the
3: about
2: game.
3: Even. I mean,
2: that's
3: but I like Zeppelin better. I think
2: we can
3: Zeppelin's
2: do.
3: A better. I like Plant better, Page better, Bonham better.
2: Now we can do the 80s version of this and leave off Guns N' Roses, AC/DC, and Aerosmith.
3: Mm-hmm.
2: But then we're getting into, you know, those 80s bands that, what are we talking, Poison and
3: yeah, it's a lot
2: stuff
3: of hair
2: like
3: bands,
2: that.
3: Man. It's a lot of hairspray in that conversation.
2: Because I already know the answer. It's Guns N' Roses.
3: GNR. Sure.
2: And then it's probably Van Halen.
3: Yes.
2: Of that weight class, of that, what's it called?
3: No, heavyweights. That's a great way to put it. They're heavyweights. They're the super heavyweights. There's heavyweights, and then there's super heavyweights.
2: All right, being a guy that's been in classic rock and rock radio for the last 30, almost 40 years now, give me that band that everybody, that the younger people need to listen to that may not be the mainstream heavyweighters. Is it Bad Company? Like, you guys really need to listen to Bad Company more?
3: I'm Steely Dan.
2: Okay.
3: The musicianship, which you know, that Donald Fagen and those guys in Steely Dan exhibit.
2: I wouldn't call them underrated, though.
3: Nobody sounds like Steely Dan. Nobody.
2: I wouldn't call them underrated. Are they underrated?
3: They are underappreciated.
2: Okay.
3: They should be bigger. Chip Arlett, shout out to the Rotund One, said in his mind, they were the greatest rock band of his era.
2: I'm biased, but Thin Lizzy, way underrated. You guys need to listen to more Thin Lizzy.
3: There's no Guns N' Roses.
2: No, there's no lots of bands without Thin Lizzy.
3: Yeah. I made my wife sit there and listen to the Cowboy song.
2: Also underrated. You know who's way underrated? Deep Purple's freaking underrated.
3: Yeah.
2: They are more than Smoke on the Water.
3: Oh, yeah.
2: Classic rock did a disservice to them.
3: You know what we should do?
2: Chester P is smiling down on us.
3: Can we go into Hush? Because that is such a
2: Highway
3: thick guitar,
2: Star,
3: man.
2: Dude, they're just a good band.
3: But it's so thick.
2: I mean, this stuff is 50 years old. It sounds like, yeah, there's no Metallica without Deep Purple. So that's probably my pick. People need to, it's not because they only know Smoke on the Water.
3: And you could also say Sabbath.
2: Well, Sabbath is known because of Ozzy.
3: They only think of Ozzy, though, and it's more than Ozzy.
2: But Deep Purple's a band, like, you people need to play more than Smoke on the Water and listen to it. Get into it.
3: Mm-hmm.
2: Alice Cooper, get into it. It's more than School's Out.
3: Yeah.
2: But those 80s bands, I mean, yeah,
3: my favorite Alice Cooper song will always be No More Mr. Nice Guy. Forever.
2: Well, it changed for me when I saw him live. I'm like, just a showman. And then I hear all the stories of you and your dad and Nevin seeing him at golf courses.
3: Mm-hmm.
2: And people stare at him, and his go-to is like, yeah, I'm him. Like, just like...
3: Oh, he knows. Well, first of all, in his hometown of Phoenix, they don't see him as Alice Cooper. They see him as the golfer Alice Cooper.
2: Yeah.
3: Because that's who he's been for 40 years. By the way, he's like a 6 handicap. He is a great golfer.
2: You tell me that like I know what it means. Is that good?
3: Yeah.
2: Is the higher the number better?
3: No.
2: So if you're a 1 handicap, you're great?
3: You're damn near a pro.
2: What's Tiger Woods?
3: A minus 5.
2: Okay, so if you say minus,
3: you're a
2: pro. Okay.
3: You're a professional.
2: What are you?
3: It goes up every year. The lowest I ever was about a 6.
2: Okay.
3: 6 or 7. But now I'm easily in the teens. Easily.
2: Okay. And what would I be, about 58?
3: you'd be over 20.
2: At least, you think I could be under 30?
3: You could get under 30.
2: All right. What does that mean?
3: That's how many strokes they give you against par.
2: So if the whole of the course is 72 strokes, if
3: you shoot a 92, you're under par if you're a 20 handicap.
2: Oh, do you change the number to make you feel better?
3: No, they actually do it by hole. So the hardest hole in the course, you'll get a stroke.
2: I still, my brain doesn't compute.
3: Give you an
2: that.
3: Example. A hardest hole in Northwest Arkansas, I'm just trying to think, whatever it is, let's say it's the hardest hole, of course, and you play it and you get a bogey.
2: Yeah, but so if it's you're, probably a par five.
3: Then yeah, well, it's par five. You get a six.
2: Is there such thing as a par six?
3: No.
2: Okay, par five.
3: Par five, and then you get a six because you used your handicap. They'll give you a stroke and give you a par.
2: Ah,
3: that's what so the
2: you
3: handicap's
2: like.
3: For.
2: It's it's a grave curve.
3: Mm-hmm.
2: We've curved the. I loved it when they curved grades because I was always the one that got brought up.
3: It's a bell curve for sure.
2: Yeah, yeah. All right.
3: Kendall and I, when we were shout out to the TrackMan, when we played against each other at TrackMan, her handicap is obviously I'm better than her. Her handicap's higher, which meant that while I beat her,
2: is that something you enter into the thing? Mm-hmm.
3: It asks you your handicap.
2: So with my handicap being a 30, could I beat you?
3: Oh yeah.
2: Okay.
3: If I don't play well, that's why a handicap's there, to even the playing field.
2: Ah.
3: So when I played with Shanklin, he was probably a couple strokes better than me. I always got one stroke aside. So if we tied, I beat him.
2: Ah.
3: Yeah.
2: Okay.
3: Yeah.
2: Well, grade my handicap. What do you think? You've watched me golf.
3: Yeah, you're about a 30.
2: All right.
3: Yep.
2: So if I go under 30, that's good.
3: Yes.
2: Okay.
3: You get in the mid-20s.
2: Which means if it's a 72 par hole,
3: you want to break 100.
2: All right.
3: Yeah.
2: I'll try.
3: Yeah.
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5: From the Northwest Arkansas Traffic Network, taking another look at your Monday morning commute. We're off to a good start. Nothing really slowing you down at the moment. I-49, both northbound and southbound, looking good. RDOT not reporting any accidents. Let's keep that up this morning. Keep driving safe. From the Northwest Arkansas Traffic Network, I'm Bob Booty.
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1: All your tailgate needs, I'm telling you, Macadoodles is the place. I'm thinking about all the tailgating people that just roll in, just crates of liquor. And Jason Willems bringing in like a grill to make breakfast for those 11 o'clock games.
2: I know.
1: And bacon. Ah, tailgating, buddy. We need Willems back in here to teach us how to make drinks.
2: Shout out, Jason Willems.
1: I got the sober wife now. She's ruining all my fun of drinking orange juice drinks.
2: As Dave Chappelle would say, I'm what they like to call a victim blamer.
1: Yeah. No,
2: you're literally taking what's incredible what she's done,
1: yeah,
2: by the way.
1: Yeah, no, I'm proud of her, and she is amazing, and like 4 years now of being sober, but I got to let you know, I don't drink either.
2: It does ruin that, though.
1: Yeah, I don't get to do the fancy half a thing of Jason Willems peach vodka, yeah, with a Big Yeti, too. Big Yetis. And then orange juice, and then you just kind of lean in.
2: This is about to be the shout-out fest. We're about to also give shout-out to Karen Furnival with our friends at Glaziers, because their tailgate is biznonkers. I don't even know what word I could come up with to describe what their tailgate is in the middle of all that mayhem and right by next to Hogtown. Because they're Glaziers. They've got everything.
1: Yeah, they've got all the stuff.
2: It's all right there.
1: What do you need in a good tailgate? What do you need in a good tailgate?
2: Well,
1: like, your tailgate's got to have what?
2: Okay, let's talk about Tusk to Tail and what they have, because they have, to me,
1: but
2: the best tailgate.
1: They mix it up.
2: No,
1: if you had to do it,
2: pretty consistent.
1: All right, if they said you're in charge of this week's tailgate, mm-hmm, you got to have two mains.
2: Yes.
1: Two mains.
2: You got to have two main meats.
1: And what do you go?
2: I'm talking about grill. You're grilling, right?
1: You can cater whatever you want to do.
2: Okay, if you cater, you got to have two main meats. You got to have like.
1: I'm telling you, build the ultimate tailgate.
2: Okay.
1: You're in charge. Tuscan Tail goes, hey John, everybody's busy this week. We need you to plan the tailgate. Here's your budget. What are you bringing?
2: Okay.
1: You know what? This another thing to think about. Game time. What time's the game?
2: Let's make it perfect. Let's make the game time 6 o'clock.
1: Night game?
2: Night game, but you're tailgating, which means you're looking at 2, 3.
1: Well, that takes out a crate of a plate of chicken minis from Chick-fil-A. I would have got that for an 11 o'clock game.
2: That's fair.
1: But now we're going night game.
2: Now you're just, I don't know.
1: Now I'm going Slim Chickens, just loading up on, well, you can have everybody, buddy.
2: Right.
1: You got to get a tray.
2: Okay, so I get big whiskey wings.
1: You got to get a tray of Slim Chickens.
2: I get the brisket from Jordan.
1: How you doing the brisket?
2: Just sliced. Just sandwiches, like sliders.
1: You know what? While his brisket is good, not a good tailgate food. It's sloppy. You need the pulled pork that you can just pick up.
2: That's fair.
1: You can just pick up.
2: Or the wings, which are just an individual
1: just pick
2: unit.
1: Up. You've already got big whiskeys.
2: That's, you're right. Man.
1: So I would go a plate of tenders from Slim Chickens. Mm-hmm. I would go the thing of pulled pork from Jordan, mm-hmm, with those King's Hawaiian rolls.
2: Right.
1: Well, now we're talking.
2: 100%.
1: And then you get to pick three chips.
2: Ooh, okay. Okay, three chips.
1: Three
2: like
1: chips.
2: Toast. I think you got to get the regular.
1: You're going Tostitos and salsa.
2: With salsa.
1: Okay. All right.
2: And then I think you got to get.
1: You know what? Tailgates. They're not big at home, but on the road, Ruffles. Ruffles a good home game.
2: Get some sour cream.
1: A good road trip.
2: Regular Ruffles.
1: Yeah.
2: With sour cream.
1: Nobody has Ruffles at home. But on the road at a picnic outside, mm-hmm, gotta have some Ruffles.
2: And then you also gotta. I know veggie plates outside are iffy. But
1: are you gonna bring vegetables to the tailgate? Put that on the Twitter poll. Do vegetables belong at the tailgate?
2: I like this a whole bit.
1: Do vegetables belong? I don't think they do. People are just like me.
2: Like, at all.
1: They don't. They don't
2: so you're
1: don't
2: saying
1: belong.
2: You go straight meat, straight chips. Then water, soda, alcohol, tea, maybe.
1: You don't need those tomatoes and the thing of the split peas.
2: That's legit.
1: And the broccoli and carrots.
2: No, you're fair. That's right.
1: I mean, that's for at home.
2: Yeah. You're right.
1: If you're having a thing. Plus,
2: but people do love that. I mean, they do love celery and ranch.
1: But it's hot outside, then you got hot celery.
2: So you're saying that's more indoors.
1: Put it up on the Twitter poll. Do vegetables belong at the tailgate? I don't think so. I think nobody's going to roll in and go, where's the veggie plate? It's all that cookie cutter, Sam's Club. It's a plastic tray
2: with
1: a thing of ranch in the middle.
2: We know.
1: And wet baby carrots. Why are they always wet? Why are baby carrots always wet? They're just wet. They're wet, you know? They're wet like Roman Reigns when he walks out from the WWE. He just comes out wet. What are you doing back
2: Why
1: there,
2: Why are
1: Rome?
2: You wet?
1: So I would go, you got to have the tendies. You got to have some wings.
2: Yeah.
1: Man, I don't even know if wings may not even be a good one, because they also sit.
2: Yeah, but it depends on who you make the wings.
1: Are you bringing the wings or are you making the wings?
2: Well, if you're going to cater it, cater it. I mean,
1: see, this is why I couldn't do the tailgate, because I am very possessive of my snacks, and I'd be like, if somebody wandered in, like we wander into their
2: also,
1: tailgate.
2: Also, Tussatail does a great job. They also have bartenders. I mean, they also have a whole thing set up where, I mean, I know it's them. They're not, you know, literally having it catered.
1: But we wander into their tailgating, and I would be like, who is that? Thank God they know who we are, but I'm imagining other people wandering in.
2: Well, that's rude stealing all them. We know that.
1: I understand, but we could pretty much wander into everybody's tailgate because of who we are. We have that ability to meander into people's and get a little nibble of whatever they want. Kind of like a Sam's Club. You ever been to Sam's Club and they have little samples?
2: Yes.
1: That's how we treat tailgating. That's how we treat Hogtown.
2: Yeah.
1: We go by every little tailgate thing and try their samples.
2: And then you get called a mooch.
1: We're not trying their beer. We're picking up a nugget.
2: No. Tailgates are allowed to have beer, and if you have one, you're just doing what everyone else does.
1: That's
2: unless
1: true.
2: You're a PTSD-having vet.
1: So you went with Tostitos and Ruffles, and what, are you throwing some Doritos in there?
2: Yeah, sour cream.
1: All right, now give me four drinks.
2: Water.
1: Bottled water.
2: Bottled water. Sodas. Like a whole cooler of sodas.
1: And you know what? Stop it with the teeny tiny sodas for the tailgates.
2: Nah.
1: Buy the full cans.
2: I disagree.
1: Why is that?
2: Because half of them that get left are all half full.
1: And then they attract the bees.
2: Yeah. So make the little ball. Like the little cans are good.
1: All right. Tubs like me who don't even need to be drinking
2: but
1: the soda.
2: I'm telling you, I've had parties.
1: All right. I'll compromise with you. Full bottles of water, teeny tiny sodas.
2: Correct.
1: No
2: that,
1: teeny tiny bottles
2: is correct.
1: Of water.
2: That is correct.
1: None of this hotel water.
2: No, you're right. You got to have the full 16-ounce water.
1: Stop it with the double tree
2: and
1: water
2: then,
1: that they
2: and
1: hand you
2: the
1: 10-ounce
2: sodas.
1: Check. Right.
2: Yeah, because they always get left.
1: And then they're sticky, and you're dumping them out. Yeah,
2: right.
1: All right.
2: Okay. So you got to go water, sodas, and you're going straight
1: sodas.
2: Coke, soda, Diet Coke.
1: All right.
2: Coke, Sprite, Diet Coke.
1: All right, that's it. No
2: that's
1: Dr. Pepper?
2: I only
1: gave you four. You're giving a diet option?
2: No, Diet Coke, Sprite, and Dr. Pepper. That's fine. Everyone likes
1: and
2: one of those
1: water.
2: Four. And then, so water that, and then whatever beers.
1: And then we got to have a sweet treat. What do you have a sweet treat?
2: Oh.
1: All you do, you want to make it easy for you?
2: Yeah.
1: Just go to Sam's Club and get that big thing of cookies.
2: Yeah, those chocolate chip cookies.
1: They got the chocolate chip, they got the oatmeal, they got the peanut butter, just a little grab bag of all of them.
2: Yeah, and there's trays, obviously. Yeah.
1: Nothing with icing.
2: No.
1: That can get sticky.
2: All
1: what
2: over
1: are we
2: clothes,
1: doing? Right.
2: Yeah.
1: And then it just sits in
2: and
1: the
2: heat.
1: And
2: it's even a little bit. The chocolate, it'll melt.
1: Yeah, but nothing with like an icing cupcake.
2: Right.
1: Or a cake. We don't want cake. You know what's good? Those cheap brownies.
2: Yeah.
1: In fact, you know what? Just go to that little Debbie store on your way into Tawny Town and get a stack of Debbie things and put them out there.
2: Little Debbie.
1: That's what the people want. And then with the bartenders, would it kill them when they're serving alcohol to also have like a little bag of edibles and like 10 little milligrams for the people?
2: Yeah, that's where you're going to lose it right there. You're not going to have edibles at the tailgate.
1: Oh, okay. I said create the perfect tailgate.
2: We were doing so well.
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0: yeah.
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2: Yeah, it is.
3: That's us.
2: That would be us indeed. And this is an interesting time to make your daughter go through all the golf stuff.
3: Yeah, right? My kid joined golf, and
2: now it's the hell
3: it's
2: on
3: 115
2: earth.
3: Degrees outside, and she had her first golf tournament at the links.
2: Yeah,
3: and she was down. I didn't know this was four hours. I'm like, yeah. And they started her and Evie on different. You know, it's like one
2: like a
3: person,
2: shotgun start. Yeah.
3: Yeah. And but lucky for the school, and they're smart. They only did 9 holes. They were going to do 18, but they're like, it's too hot.
2: This is stupid.
3: So they do have a heat level of like it's too hot to be out here, and they reached that at the golf tournament. So. She's doing good. She loves it. She's with her pals, and the DTSOI school has 3 or 4 girls on it that they merge with the Harbor kids. And, of course, the Harbor girl won the tournament because she's into golf and practices
2: sure.
3: and goes out with her parents.
2: Hey, that girl that won that tournament one time was exactly where Zoe is today.
3: Yeah.
2: You know, everyone starts out and is new.
3: So we will see if it sticks. But, you know, we're right down the road from the creeks, and we can go to the TrackMan anytime we want or even – less, we can just go putt on the greens, or maybe one day we will just go get a cart and just go play a round of golf.
2: Right. I don't know if you've heard about the new Tiger Woods business he's got going.
3: Well, I asked for Tiger Woods, but I got an Elwoods.
2: Oh!
3: Hey! My kid's Elwoods. I wanted a Tiger Woods, but that's fine.
2: Tiger's got this new thing he's got. It's kind of like Top Golf, but it's indoors.
3: Ah.
2: And they're going to be like mega malls. But it's Top Golf, and you can actually play these golf courses like indoors.
3: And Tiger Woods put his name on it.
2: Mm-hmm. It's his.
3: All right,
2: and that'll be interesting to see how that does. I think it'll
3: you know
2: be
3: what
2: huge.
3: You've done these bits. You've done that. People have come to us and do these bits, right? Mm-hmm. Tiger Woods didn't have this idea. Somebody had this idea. Somebody had to get a meeting with Tiger Woods, pitch it to Tiger Woods, and he goes, "Yeah, I'll do that."
2: I don't know. I ordinarily would agree with you on like a celebrity putting their name on something. But Tiger Woods is, and if it's golf, it's going to be his idea.
3: Well, the guy who did, he just, somebody had the idea. He's too busy wrecking vehicles pulled out
2: to
3: have ideas.
2: He knows that golf on the course is over. He's been designing golf courses. He's in all the way control of his brand.
3: Do you think the future of golf is basically TrackMan's?
2: Yes. Because you can put it indoors.
3: Yeah.
2: Like, for example, this is what I wanted to do. I wanted to talk about the fact that your lovely daughter, who is beginning a lifelong relationship with golf, you know, for people out there, a lot of people can't get outside. A lot of people can't spend 4 hours outdoors, weather, whatever. This thing that Tiger's doing is so smart. It is an 18-hole golf course indoors because a lot of the drives and the long shots are simulators, and then you can just chip and putt on a real green. It's pretty real. And it's called, I believe, I'm trying to find the name of it. They came over
3: but
2: the
3: you can
2: land.
3: Do the putting part, because you can't do the putting part on TrackMan.
2: Yeah, you can't do the putting part on TrackMan, but you can on this thing. Dude, they've got like aquariums by the greens. It's really cool. I'm interested to see how this does. It's called Pop Stroke, what this is called, which is an interesting name for Tiger Woods to come up with.
3: Sounds like something I'll have when I'm 60 after too many hot dogs. Deke had a pop stroke.
2: He had one of those pop strokes you hear about.
3: Oh, no.
2: But
3: don't
2: called,
3: want that.
2: That's what it's called. It's the first one's in Orlando. I think another one's coming to Nashville.
3: Yeah, of course.
2: And
3: which means it'll be here in 2038.
2: Yeah, exactly so.
3: Some ripoff version that somebody will try to copy.
2: I think it's a brilliant business model. It is risky because, I mean, it isn't. I mean, it's like putt-putt golf merged with Top Golf indoors.
3: Tiger's got a big brand, and Tiger's brand has not been affected, his fans anyway. We don't care that he has wrecks and has pill problems.
2: No.
3: We'll do whatever he wants.
2: Yeah.
3: You know, if he has something cool and they put his name on it, cool.
2: Like if I arguably my favorite athlete of the 21st century. I mean, if he was on TV, I was watching it.
3: Yeah.
2: And golf, he is bigger than golf. Like he is. If you put him in the last time he won in 19, the Masters, they have not gotten within half of that on the ratings.
3: Golf's boring without him.
2: Yes.
3: I mean, I'm the casual guy that will watch the Masters only because you're my best friend, and I know I ain't watching the Thursday, Friday.
2: Well, the Masters
3: Friday.
2: Are to me, or are to you, what the Kentucky Derby
3: yeah,
2: is to me.
3: I ain't watching Thursday, Friday, Saturday Masters. I'll watch that Sunday if it's close. If somebody's got a six-stroke lead, I'm like, I'm good.
2: Like, every year I have to go, well, I know NBC's coverage of the Derby starts here, but when's the race?
3: Right.
2: And that's when I, 5 minutes before that,
3: correct.
2: Where I can watch everyone make their incorrect guesses.
3: But I also am just a casual sports fan, which is why you can watch college football bowl games, because somebody's going to leave upset.
2: Mm-hmm.
3: And I think we all watch for somebody, whether we have a dog in the fight at all.
2: Mm-hmm. The drama.
3: The drama of somebody having a lead and losing it.
2: Right.
3: Inevitably, on Sunday, if there's a one-stroke lead or whatever, I'm rooting for the guy up top, if I don't know who it is, to lose.
2: Yeah, you want to see someone put one in the pond.
3: I like people that come from behind.

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1: They don't have to be American.
2: Right.
1: We want them to be American, but they can be Federer.
2: Yeah, it's not like Pete Sampras was full of spunk.
1: Oh, no. He was so boring.
2: So what do we want in these solo sports with, we like it with our Olympian athletes.
1: We like them to be brands. We like them to have something that makes them unique, something that we can identify with, something we're attracted to.
2: Well, we want them to win, first of all, and then, not be a bad person.
1: Like, what is it about Michael Jordan that makes everybody such a cult about him versus LeBron? What is it about him? What is it about Michael Jordan? Then we watch The Last Dance and we realize, ooh, he is a crazy person.
2: Yeah.
1: He's a lunatic.
2: Man, I think, what is it? Let's break down. Because, I am obviously, they're different animals, to be honest, at this point now.
1: Yeah.
2: Because LeBron's still going and going really well at his age, which we've never seen before. But you're never going to get anybody
1: over the age of 45
2: to go.
1: He's better than
2: to go, not even say better. But now they just act like, well, he ain't even as good as Kobe. What he's doing right now
1: is unprecedented.
2: And you guys just have to give it up. And I know I'm Cleveland guy, and I should be mad that he wasn't back, and I should be mad that he left.
1: I have no dog in the fight whatsoever. And he is.
2: But
1: it's never happened before.
2: No. And he's good.
1: No.
2: And I don't even blame him for going to the Philly 76ers.
1: No.
2: If you guys want to know the behind the scenes, the GM of Cleveland, the assistant GM of Cleveland, is the new GM of Philly. So he had a relationship with that guy. So it's like, whatever. Am I mad about it? I don't think I'm mad about it, but it's like...
1: He's earned the right to do whatever he wants to do.
2: Now, that's where the people turn on him.
1: What? Oh, I keep switching teams and title chasing?
2: Yeah.
1: Because that's not the way the olden times was. Larry Bird wouldn't have left the Celtics to go join whoever it was to beat the Lakers.
2: Right.
1: And vice versa. And you can say the same about Magic Johnson or whoever. That just never happened back then. And when he made the decision, that famous decision to leave Cleveland, go to Miami, and the way he did it, and then how KD did it to Oklahoma City with Golden State, it just opened up the door to a part of sports that fans really look at and look down their nose at.
2: And I am not. I know you love Steph Curry, and obviously
1: I
2: had a big problem with him. But it was, I said, I think it was back in July when the Olympics happened a couple of years ago. My Facebook memories, one of my posts was like, "Man, I like rooting for Steph Curry I like rooting for him.
1: He's so,
2: because he was on the USA.
1: Man, he's
2: and he's the last old school guy. He ain't leaving.
1: So far, he is.
2: And if he does, it'll be for like a 1 or 2 year thing. Not.
1: I don't think he'll ever leave Golden State.
2: But if he did leave, we'd get like 1 year of him somewhere else
1: in Boston.
2: So it's like, that's cool. That's why he's cool.
1: I think Steph Curry sees things in a way that it would damage his long-term brand to be seen in another jersey.
2: And we just had one of my favorite players, if not my favorite NBA player, Russell Westbrook, retire because he was at that heart of that Thunder team. And then he did a little montage for his goodbye video, and you're like, oh, yeah, he was in Sacramento. Oh, yeah, he was in Houston. Oh, yeah, he was a Clipper. He was a Laker. He was a
1: Which takes nothing away from him.
2: Just like, good. Yeah, but it's weird.
1: It is weird. It is weird.
2: It's just weird, dude. He was on 7 or 8 teams.
1: Yeah.
2: And he's what, Russell Westbrook.
1: He's same as Harden.
2: And if I'd have had it my way, you just keep him on the Thunder.
1: Of course. But I think what Steph Curry is looking at, who's Mr. Royal? George Brett. Who's Mr. Bronco? John Elway. He wants to be Mr. Warrior.
2: He is.
1: And you can't be if you go play your final 2 or 3 years somewhere else.
2: Yeah. So he'd rather, he's got his titles.
1: Exactly. He's been called the greatest shooter of all time, and everyone agrees with it. He is in the top echelon of all-time players.
2: Like, look at that trio of Thunder players, man. Back in the day, we had Harden and Westbrook and KD.
1: And you even had Ibaka. And
2: I know, but what do they all have in common? They've all played for a combined at least 5 teams each.
1: Yeah, because they title chased. But they all do now. Only Curry hasn't. Jokic hasn't yet.
2: That's true.
1: I'm worried about that.
2: Jason Tatum hasn't, but he's still young.
1: He's still young. He's nowhere. I think he's like 27.
2: Is that the old heads in us, or is that just the new way of doing it?
1: Oh, yeah. That's definitely the old heads in us. Because the new system in the NBA with the salary cap and the bird rights and how you can offer. You're incentivized to actually stay. You know, when they made it the way it is, they were like, well, we'll make it to where the current team can offer 12% more than anyone else. You think these people care about 12% of $50 million a year? If it means them going to another team that's going to give them a better shot at a ring, they don't care. They'll take less.
2: Like, look at the top players, right? Jokic, do you think he'll ever play anywhere else?
1: It's not zero.
2: Right?
1: Not anymore.
2: But isn't he a little older now?
1: He's 30. He's got 5 or 6 more good years.

0: years, the way he plays.
1: But I'm here's the top players. Luka, he's already on a second team. Mm-hmm. SGA is already on a second team. Giannis is already going to be a Heat. Who's to say the Heat don't get tired of him?
0: Jalen Brunson's already on a second team.
1: LeBron James on his fourth or fifth team. Mm-hmm. Let's see, Cleveland, Miami, twice. LA, Philly. Four teams for LeBron James.
0: Cleveland twice.
1: Yeah.
0: So he's moved teams five times.
1: Curry, one. Mm-hmm. KD, Oklahoma Several. City, Golden State, Houston, Brooklyn. Boston, or Brooklyn, and now Phoenix.
0: Mm-hmm. Dude.
1: Five. Tatum, one. Wembanyama. You think, is there a day where Wembanyama? I think he might be the one. Just pay him that Patrick Mahomes.
0: San Antonio will never trade Wembanyama.
1: And you know what? That's what they're known for. Did Tim Duncan play anywhere else?
0: Nope.
1: Did Robinson?
0: Nope.
1: Will Wembanyama?
0: Nope.
1: Right. Give him a Patrick Mahomes.
0: Ginobili?
1: Here's $1 billion for 10 years.
0: I don't think
1: years.
0: Even Tony Parker did either.
1: Anthony
0: they
1: Davis.
0: Did.
1: He's on his 10th team.
0: Oh, my God.
1: Donovan Mitchell. Now, he did trade. He was a Jazz. Mm-hmm. Cleveland traded for him. Mm-hmm. He didn't leave.
0: He may end up
1: and
0: there.
1: And then he signed. He's good. Long term. We got five more years of him.
0: Yeah.
1: Devin Booker's on multiple teams. Jalen Brown's on his second team. Mm-hmm. Kawhi Leonard's multiple teams.
0: Yeah, well,
1: Brunson's on his second
0: Kawhi
1: team.
0: Kawhi Leonard's got more to worry about than his team count. He's in trouble.
1: You know, now we're down to the Bam Adebayos.
0: Yeah.
1: But the main superstars are on five or six or seven teams.
0: And Steph Curry wants to retire Mr. Warrior. He wants to be
1: That's good.
0: That
1: I like
0: guy.
1: That. That makes me like him more.
0: Oh, how can you like? He's just, there's not an unlikable thing about him. The way he conducts his business, the way he is on the court. He's just class.
1: If we took an imaginary like presidential poll of everybody that's a LeBron James fan and people in Ohio and said, will your opinion change of LeBron James if he doesn't come back to Cleveland? I think it'd be a roaring majority of like, no, not really.
0: Nah, by now, there's so much water under that bridge.
1: He won the title. I think I speak for the majority of LeBron fans.
0: You drafted him and he made you relevant. So right off the bat, he made you guys great immediately. So then he made you great. Left, sad, but then came back, and like you said, the 3-1 comeback, one of the greatest finals of all time.
1: I mean, I've come with it that I am halfway through life, and I'll have one title for my college team and one title for my pro team, and I'll have to be fine with that.
0: So far, yeah. And you know what? Some people have none.
1: Yeah.
0: I get it. And then there's people like who are from Boston who have like 11, but whatever.
1: Right. Or people that just hop.
0: Yeah.
1: And, you know, how many titles do you have? You have...
0: Oh, God. I've got three with the Broncos. Man. Very fortunate. I got one 3 years ago with the Nuggets. I've got three with the Avs, although they are the pinky toe of my sports fandom. And then the Buffs got one when I was 19 in football. They won the
1: title.
0: Well,
1: if we're counting Ohio State, too, I guess I can count Ohio State.
0: Yeah. And then, obviously, Razorbacks, 94. And that's it.
1: Yeah, I think you...
0: Royals, no. Royals got two.
1: Yeah, I was at... They got
0: 85
1: two?
0: 85 in 2014. 15.
1: I was with you on one.
0: Yeah, 85 in 2015. That was a 30-year gap. 85 was the very first one I ever had because I was 14 years old and they beat the Cardinals, even though they shouldn't have.
1: Was that pretty cool?
0: Oh, my God. It was the greatest thing in my life. I was such a Royals fan all my life, and then I just sat down in my basement and watched it alone, just them beating the Cardinals. It was incredible. I remember exactly everything about that night.
1: Baseball meant more as a kid.
0: It did to me. It was my favorite sport. More than football. More than basketball.
1: But basketball and football have passed them for me.
0: Yeah. Oh, yeah. No, but I was a huge Royals. That was my passion with the Royals and George Brett.
1: I watched the Razorback Championship with Holstead down in his. I wasn't even with my parents on that day. And then I obviously went to the back-to-back with you. And then, the Cavs coming back 3-1. Everybody told me they wouldn't do it. And then the Browns will never win anything. And obviously, I'm numb to Ohio State winning stuff. You know, I've been to one of their titles. I've actually been to a title game and won.
0: Yeah.
1: And it's kind of like you just, when you're in Ohio State and those big fans of those juggernaut college football teams, you don't think you're going to lose.
0: What is the championship, and we will put this up, what is the championship one of your teams won that you had the biggest emotional reaction to? Was it the Cavs?
1: Probably, because
0: they were down 3-1.
1: Because nobody could pick on me anymore.
0: Right.
1: I'll start crying about it. Nobody could pick on me.
0: Well, what I'm saying, though, is the way
1: I know,
0: they did
1: but
0: it.
1: Cleveland people get picked on because we suck at everything. And now we can't. At least we have that.
0: That block has to be the most iconic play in your life.
1: And they had the Juggernaut Warriors. And we were down 3-1.
0: Was that on Iguodala when he blocked that?
1: Yeah.
0: Oh, that was so
1: And bad. Then Steph Curry, you know, and then Kevin Love coming out and stopped. They could have tied that game up.
0: I know.
1: Kevin Love.
0: Dude, I was right there with you. I was psyched. I was chewing my balls off.
1: Yeah, just literally like a you know, you saw Steve Young go, the monkey got off your back. The monkey gets off your back because you're like, all right, nobody can make fun of me anymore because you always don't win nothing. Well, we've won one.
0: I should say 94 Razorbacks is what I should say.
1: I don't think
0: that's not the answer.
1: We didn't feel it yet.
0: I was right there. I was on the court. I should say that, but that's not it. It's the Broncos because they had lost four Super Bowls by a combined 190 points.
1: I think it's the Broncos because Razorback fandom happened to you about when you got here. Broncos happened to you from birth.
0: I always liked the Razorbacks, but then I came here obviously and loved them. But yeah, Broncos have been with me since I was six. And then I had to sit there and watch them just get their asses kicked in every Super Bowl. Worse every time. The time they lost to the Niners when I was 19, they lost 55-10. So when they played the Packers were Favre and they were the returning champions. They were going to repeat. They're 14-point favorites in that game. And then them winning that game with the helicopter play with Elway, I sobbed like a three-year-old in the pizza company when the Broncos won that Super Bowl.
1: Yeah.
0: Bawled my eyes out. I've never reacted that way.
1: I can't believe you went and watched it with people.
0: I know. That was risky.
1: You guys were asking me to watch Game 7 with the Cavs. I'm like, are you out of your
0: mind? Oh, I wasn't.
1: You won't come watch a game? No, are you kidding me? I want to have my kid over there. It was me and my wife.
0: Yeah, that Broncos beating the Packers was the one that just the biggest reaction for me. I sobbed.
1: And then the biggest hurt.
0: Oh, no. I know what it was, and now I know what it is. It's Omaha for me.
1: Oh, yeah, probably. Well.
0: Maybe, and I know it's that way for a lot of baseball fans.
1: Mine's Cavs. Mine's Cubs. We had them, too.
0: Yeah.
1: On the same way that we beat the Warriors down 3-1, we blew 3-1 against the Cubs, but then I couldn't really be mad. And then we had the game won, and then a rain delay, and it's just like, oh, man.
0: Like, I have a hard time talking about it.
1: But if Cleveland, for some reason, ever won a World Series, it wouldn't be the same because I was an Indians fan growing up, and I'm one of the old men that are just like, I don't really accept them as the Guardians. I don't like that. That's not the team I rooted for.
0: Yeah.
1: And if they win, that'd be like, hey, cool, Cleveland baseball, that's cool. But I have one Guardians thing. I don't wear their gear. I wear all my old school Indian stuff.
0: Of course you do. I think there's probably all the old head Indians fans are that way.
1: And I'd be happy if they won, but it wouldn't mean as much.
0: They still sell Wahoo, right?
1: No.
0: They don't even sell it anymore?
1: No. In fact, you'll see people take pictures of people having the flags in the stadium, you know, an old Wahoo, like, why is this allowed?
0: There's no site that sells Wahoo gear.
1: No, dude. It's racist. I'm like, oh, God. Meanwhile, man. Chiefs and the freaking Braves and everybody's fine.
0: Yeah. The Seminoles.
1: We caved. You know? So.
0: It's the hypocrisy.
1: You can still be the Indians and not have that logo be prominent.
0: Yeah, just take the logo down.
1: And, you know, not to mention, did you see the new thing where the owners of the MLB said we need to have a floor of $170 million?
0: Oh, a salary cap floor?
1: A salary cap floor of $170. Would you like to know what our teams pay their teams?
0: I'm sure.
1: If they want the
0: way
1: minimum.
0: Below that.
1: The minimum. The
0: floor.
1: The owners say you got to at least pay your team 170.
0: So there's a salary. They want a cap and a floor.
1: Yep.
0: Okay.
1: 270, 170.
0: That's the way it should be.
1: I think it's 270, 170.
0: And ours is what? 110?
1: Yours is 108. Ours is 78.
0: Yeah.
1: And you're like, we're $100 million.
0: Under the floor.
1: From the what they
0: want. And it's the
1: Moneyball
0: analogy when he goes, there's the good teams. Then there's 50 feet of crap. Then there's us.
1: Yeah. So it's like. Is the guy going to sell the team? Is he really going to put $100 million more?
0: Well, did you see what happened this week with both the Yankees and the Lakers? I mean, look, the Lakers got sold. That's a whole other thing. That guy's in fraud. Mark Walters. But the Yankees, did you see what they did? Dude, they took, I don't know how many hundreds of millions, maybe, I know, billions. They took billions of dollars from an equity firm, private equity firm. So now the Steinbrenners are inviting private equity into Yankee Stadium.
1: Oh, man.
0: And what? That's where it's headed.
1: Okay.
0: Private equity is going to, it's already happening with the Broncos. I mean, I know that Walmart does not own the Broncos, but God, I mean, Walmart kind of owns the Broncos. Yeah.
1: So the salary floor is at 71% of the cap, so it's low relative to other American sports leagues. A 5-year ramp up to 85 to 90% could ease the blow for small market teams. The players have zero incentive to cap their earnings. That's tough. So they proposed a $245 million cap and a $171 million floor, mm-hmm. and Cleveland's like at 74.
0: Mm-hmm. No, they're going to have to sell their team.
1: That guy's got to put $100 million in.
0: You've seen what the value, The Athletic came out and they did a whole thing about the evaluation of the NFL teams. When the Broncos sold to the Waltons a few years ago, they sold for an NFL record at the time, $4.5 million, almost $5 billion. Do you know who the lowest valued team right now in the NFL is? It won't shock you. It's the Bengals. They're the cheapest. They're in the smallest market. They have the cheapest owners. They do the least. They're the worst brand. I could go on. Do you know what they're worth?
1: What's that?
0: $7 billion.
1: Oh, my God.
0: So 4 years after the Broncos set the record for the highest sale at $5 billion, the Bengals are now the cheapest NFL team at $7
1: Damn.
0: That shows you how the team values are skyrocketing. They said the Cowboys are worth 12, 15.
1: Probably.
0: 15.
1: Will he ever sell, or will it be Steven?
0: Hell yes.
1: It'll be Steven Jones, or will Jerry?
0: I think Jerry will sell him.
1: You think so? Not keep him in the family?
0: I mean, he might. But man, when you can make $15 billion.
1: I think baseball, because of the Dodgers, although Tarik Skubal has not done very well in his couple starts, but nope. We'll see what happens in the playoffs. I love the idea of being poor teams. They got to have a floor.
0: I love that idea.
1: But
0: that makes you go like this. It makes you go, okay.
1: So
0: that's a fair offer.
1: But then do you think, does there need to be a cap?
0: Yes.
1: Okay.
0: Oh, yeah. That's what makes the NFL what it is.
1: I read an article where he goes, there's no reason for a cap. The floor is more important. Nobody wants to hear this, but big market dynasties are good for the sport. That's one of those guys.
0: No,
1: Yankees, World Series.
0: Who wouldn't want
1: a Brewers, Tampa Bay, Rays World Series?
0: Look at the NFL, man. What's the smallest market? There's a reason why the smallest market team is not the least valuable. The smallest market team is easily Green Bay.
1: Yeah.
0: That's a tiny area.
1: And then Chiefs have to be right there behind them.
0: Kansas City's small, but guess what? They all are on the same level playing field as the New Yorks and the LAs because of the salary cap.
1: Yeah.
0: The NFL is the most successful professional league in America because of the salary cap. Because Green Bay is on the same level as the Giants and the Rams.
1: Is there a salary floor?
0: No. It's just a salary cap. But those teams have to spend the maximum amount because every dime counts. And if there was a salary floor, it would be it because they're so cheap.
1: Well, and you know, another thing, too, is there's only so many games in football. If you don't sell a lot of baseball games, you still sell a lot of games for people coming, right?
0: Right. There's 81 home games versus 8 or 9 in the NFL.
1: And then if the fans don't like the product and Cleveland's been there before, they don't show up. And then it's just a bad look and you're on with everybody else on an empty stadium. And then you better fix it in the draft. So
0: I love that the salary floor idea.
1: And the fact that Cleveland Browns have been horrifically bad the majority of my life, but my fans just feel like we're some of the most passionate ones still.
0: Well, I tell you what, I will go back to when I was a child and you were a younger child, is when I watched the AFC Championship game when the Broncos had to go into Municipal Stadium and the Dog Pound. I'm sorry, there's very few fan bases that when you look at that end zone that match the ferocity and the passion of y'all when it came to the Browns.
1: But that's when I was a child when they were good, and mm-hmm. They've been abysmal the majority of my life, 70% of my life, 80% of my life.
0: Sure.
1: And our fans are still there.
0: That's what I mean.
1: Here we go. Let's go.
0: They're kind of, although not as charming as the Cub fans, they are kind of the NFL's version of the Cubs.
1: Yes. 100%.
0: Yeah. And because the Cubs were known for misery, so that when they won the World Series, ironically, against you guys, the whole world rejoiced with them. Same with the Red Sox. The Red Sox had the curse of the Bambino. They didn't win for 70 years.
1: Yeah.
0: And that's what the Browns are becoming. When the Browns do win their Super Bowl, it will be just like the Cubs.
1: Yeah, it'll be more like a movie.
0: Yeah, absolutely. It'll be draft day two.
1: And I mean, that Cubs World Series was 10 years ago, and I was just there a month ago, and they're still celebrating.
0: And you would have been happy for them if it went against Indians.
1: Exactly. Yeah. Anybody but Cleveland.
0: I know.
1: I would have been Cub guy.
0: I know.
1: I would have had gear.
0: I know.
1: I'd have been rooting for him.
0: Yep.
1: But not
0: you'd have had Wrigleyville, 100%, the whole thing.
1: 100%.
0: I know.
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1: We're on Instagram, on the app formerly known as Twitter. Buddy, are we going to re-wreck that MySpace page? Because MySpace is coming back.
3: Well, first of all, we already have one.
1: I know. We got to bring it back. I mean, we got to, like, I would love
3: start
1: the simplicity.
3: Engaging with people of MySpace.
1: The simplicity of MySpace, man. I'm good for all simple things. Like, I'm watching the new season of Reacher, which is cool because I watched season 3 of Reacher like a month ago, and it was already older.
3: Yeah.
1: And they just crank them out because they're easy. But it's, what's that guy's name? You know his real name?
3: Alan Rishon.
1: He's great.
3: Yes.
1: Because it's a simple show, and I know it's a simple show when my wife sits down and watches it with me. What's this? And he's a good-looking, ripped dude, and he's borderline autistic because he can remember faces and names and rattle stuff off.
3: Right.
1: But then they just beat people up, and it's simple to follow, and it's just on Amazon Prime, and I just think it's simple TV. I'm here for simple TV. I don't want complex Ozark, Breaking Bad, this character. I don't want layers.
3: Character arcs.
1: Right. I don't want every layer. So Reacher is an ass-kicking guy. And every season is basically a new adventure. It's kind of like.
3: Let me ask you, how many seasons so far are
1: four.
3: There? Okay, so
1: it's
3: the fourth?
1: Yeah, it's the biggest show on Amazon. Right?
3: Is it worth me starting?
1: It's just simple. I don't think you'd like it because you like complex stuff.
3: I like simple
1: but
3: things.
1: But just having on in the background, you don't have to keep up. You
3: hey,
1: can
3: man,
1: be
3: I
1: on
3: can
1: your
3: watch
1: phone.
3: A Law and Order.
1: But for a show that you don't need to be on your phone for, we are off our phone for it. So they go into this scene for Reacher, and it's kind of like the 24. Like, he's helping somebody go against the government.
3: Right.
1: And this girl goes, we need a quiet place. We need a place to meet where they can't follow us. She goes, and this is the character in episode 3. She goes, well, I'm down the road from a bowling alley. I pause the TV. I go, Reacher's about to go in a bowling alley. Now we just start making bets. Will there be a bowling alley fight? My wife says yes. I go, will somebody get hit with a bowling ball? She goes,
3: 100%.
1: Yes. So let me tell you, in a bowling ball fight, we're going to play in an episode of Reacher, they go into a bowling alley.
3: Now
1: you've never seen the show before.
3: No, never. But real quickly, it's become a cliche. If you see a parking garage, someone's getting jumped.
1: That's
3: you
1: right.
3: You go to a bowling alley,
1: right.
3: There's going to be a fight.
1: I love it. So she goes, why don't you meet me at the bowling alley? I instantly stop the TV. I go, we're about to go into a bowling alley. Do you think there'll be a fight? She goes, oh, yeah. Because Reacher's meeting somebody.
3: That's what he does. He kicks people's ass.
1: You've been followed.
3: Yeah.
1: We've been compromised.
3: Mm-hmm.
1: So we're in the bowling alley. You tell me yes or no. In this bowling alley fight, did Reacher hit the guy with a bowling ball?
3: Absolutely.
1: Did Reacher hit the guy with a bowling pin?
3: 100%.
1: Did Reacher hit the guy with a bowling trophy?
3: Oh, yeah.
1: Did Reacher drop a guy's hand into the fries oil at the bowling alley?
3: You bet your sweet
1: yeah,
3: ass
1: buddy.
3: He did.
1: Did Reacher hit a guy with bowling shoes?
3: Yes.
1: Yes! That's what you're looking for when you're watching a Reacher.
3: Man.
1: So, yeah, feel free to play that game when a show becomes formulaic. Formulaic?
3: Yeah.
1: Play the game with your partner. Play the game with your spouse. Do you think?
3: What are the odds?
1: Do you think there's about to be a fight here? Because that's how great. And that's the kind of show you need, man, because you and I are also watching Furious.
3: Oh, yeah.
1: You can't tell where that show's going.
3: No, it's nuts.
1: And I kind of, you know, I like those shows, too, but every now and then a Reacher comes along.
3: I'll tell you what I've started watching, and I had to find a show.
1: Because your wife's been gone for a week, 2 weeks.
3: Yeah, it'll be 2 weeks. Sunday. So I had to find a show that we had tried to start that just did not get traction with her that I kind of liked. And you know what it was?
1: What was that?
3: Widow's Bay.
1: Yeah, we're the opposite. Kendall and I need to watch TV, and Lexi and you need to watch TV, because Lexi got into that, and I'm like, I don't know.
3: Oh, my God.
1: It's, like, scary, and then it's funny. And then it's, like, vampires.
3: It's hilarious.
1: Yeah. No, it's pretty good. I love that guy, too.
3: It's almost, Matthew Rhys is so good. It's almost like Forgetting Sarah Marshall.
1: She didn't like that?
3: It's not that she didn't like it. She just didn't get traction.
1: Yeah, sometimes you don't get traction.
3: Like, we'd start it, and then it would just, she'd be on her phone by the end of it.
1: Yeah, and then you're just watching it by yourself.
3: Yeah. And that happened like 2 out of the 3 episodes. So last night I watched 2 in a row. This, I get the hype.
1: Yeah, yeah.
3: Because by episode 4 and 5, you got Stephen Root. You got, I mean.
1: See, oddly, when Lexi was staying late and working to Zeke's all the time, Reacher was like my show. I'm like, it's a guy's show. It's simple. She walked in like on episode 2 of the last season we watched. She's like,
3: but
1: oh,
3: what chick isn't going to like that guy?
1: Yeah, and he's always like, I got to cut. Let me take
3: he's
1: off my
3: humongous.
1: Shirt.
3: He's humongous.
1: First, he's humongous. Then I go, Then they go and beat somebody up, and there's a loose kitten. So now the kitten's going with them on the adventures. I go, that kitten was cast to keep wives watching with men. Because which lady doesn't like to see what happens to the kitten?
4: Right.
1: So I'm like, they know what they're doing with Reacher.
4: Mm-hmm.
3: This is why, by the way, do you remember the Reacher was originally, that when they made the movie, it was Tom Cruise.
1: Yeah, well.
3: How are you going to have Reacher be 5'8"?
1: Yeah, right? How did Reacher go from little Tom Cruise to this monster?
3: Because the book, it was the monster. In the book, it was a guy who was
1: He's an army old guy.
3: And so when he made Jack Reacher the movie, the faithful book readers were like, what are you doing?
1: And fun fact about Reacher, doesn't have a middle name, signs his name Alan Nunn Reacher, or whatever his name is.
3: Yeah. Richardson, yeah.
1: Yeah.
3: Yeah.
1: Well, no, the guy on Reacher's middle name, he signs his name Reacher, mm-hmm. but his middle name, he puts Nunn.
3: Nunn. Not a nun. Nunn. Yeah.
1: I should ask Jackson and Claudia if that baby's going to have a middle name, because that's an option now that I've watched Reacher. You can just put Nunn.
3: Hey, Harry S. Truman's middle name is S.
1: Made up or just the S?
3: It's just S.
1: Yeah. I like it.
3: It's that like Michael J. Fox.
1: Does the J stand for something?
3: I don't think so.
1: I like that.
3: Yeah.
1: That needs to come back.
3: Harry S. Truman. So it could be, you know, Rob S. Kastner or whatever.
1: Magnum P.I. they could name their kid Magnum P.I. Kastner.
3: Yes,
1: What's the middle initials? P.I. What's that stand for? Nothing. It's P.I.
3: And then you never tell them.
1: It's P.I.
3: He may get a bit in the show. What's the P stand? You know, just whatever. And they never, and you know, all lies every time.
1: Yeah. Yeah, so, but no, just good TV. And then, of course, my Sterling Point, we wrapped up on that. And with the shows I watch when Lexi's gone.
3: Wait a minute, was Sterling Point Courtney Cox?
1: No, Sterling Point's the girl. Have you seen this girl? Look her up, buddy. Because if the girl from Devil Wears Prada, what's her name? Anne Hathaway.
3: Who's just having as big a year as Rob Pattinson and Zendaya.
1: If she ever wanted to have a mother-daughter movie, she needs to get this girl from Sterling Point. Oh my gosh, they're already setting it up.
3: Yeah.
1: They should have, because the girl's adopted on the show, right?
3: Okay.
1: And they should just have her mom, who we haven't seen yet, come back and be this girl's, her name is Ella Rubin. Have you heard of Ella Rubin?
3: Uh-uh.
1: She's young. Look her up on your Instagram.
3: I'm doing it.
1: Ella Rubin looks just like a 19-year-old Anne Hathaway.
3: She looks like she fell out of the Anne Hathaway tree,
1: right?
3: And hit every branch.
1: I know.
3: I see it. Yeah,
1: it's
3: hard to miss.
1: And what's her name on the show? Annie.
3: Of course.
1: I'm like, come on.
3: Yeah, she's only 24, man.
1: I know, dude. These new kids are coming up fast.
3: Well, and clearly she's great. I mean, if they're going to put that kind of show on her.
1: We should play the game of younger stars, because we've been around for a while.
3: Mm-hmm.
1: Like, remember when Skeet Ulrich came out? And we're like, this guy's another Johnny Depp. He's going to have a huge career from him.
3: Well, sure.
1: And he did not.
3: No, he did not.
1: And then this Ella Rubin, man, she looks just like Anne Hathaway. She's going to be humongous. Hope so. She's great on the show.
3: Anne Hathaway.
1: You know what's weird, though, on the show? I should almost play you a clip.
3: I'm late to coming around on Anne Hathaway. I just didn't see it forever, which is weird because she's kind of my type. But
1: well, she's only been in really good movies. Like,
3: but I mean, from the time we saw her in the very beginning.
1: Which was what?
3: The Princess?
1: Princess Diaries?
3: Diaries with Julie Andrews, yeah. It's the first time we ever saw her. And I'm like, I guess. Like an idiot.
1: I don't think that was a Target movie for us.
3: Of course not. But, I mean, you know, now she's Academy Award winner Anne Hathaway, and I'm like, oh, I get it now.
1: Yeah.
3: Finally. Okay. Yeah, sure.
1: Well, meanwhile, I watched the Prada movie, too. Have you seen the Prada 2?
3: In theaters.
1: Me, too.
3: We saw it when we went to...
1: It's good. It's fine.
3: Where did we go?
1: The target demographic? No, we're not. But do our girls like to go and it's easy for us to watch? Yes. Would I rather watch that than Bridgerton?
3: Well, first of all, I love the Devil Wears Prada 1. It's iconic.
1: Well, it's just a good movie.
3: Yeah.
1: It's a good story.
3: It is.
1: So it's like my wife watching Reacher, fine, I'll watch Devil Wears Prada. They're both good for everybody.
3: You should love the Devil Wears Prada. It's got your mentalist in it.
1: Which one's that?
3: Simon Baker.
1: He's in the first one? Oh.
3: He's the bad guy.
1: Oh.
3: Well, okay, I say bad guy. He's the guy trying to hook up with Anne Hathaway. He's got a boyfriend.
1: But now that this teen drama thing has taken off and it's really popular where younger people get pretty much their own show and their own series, how many of them can take that to the next level? And like all the Stranger Things kids, right? Poor 11 is always going to be 11. But she's doing other stuff.
3: Oh, yeah.
1: And then which one's in Spider-Man?
3: Oh, Sadie Sink.
1: Is she going to be the big one from the Stranger Things kids?
3: No, I think it's going to be Maya Hawke.
1: Okay. I don't know. Sadie Sink in the Spider-Man
3: huge,
1: role?
3: But I think Maya Hawke is due to have a career like both of her mom and dad.
1: And then, you had the...
3: do you fail when Ethan Hawke and Uma Thurman are your parents?
1: Like, why didn't the Gilmore girl get bigger?
3: Lauren Graham or
1: the other
3: one, Bydell?
1: The little one. Yeah. We're talking like teens.
3: I know she's not big to you because you don't watch The Handmaid's Tale.
1: Is she in that? Okay.
3: She's big in that. She's one of the three or four main characters.
1: All right.
3: Mm-hmm.
1: But like teenage shows that turned into, you know, but here's the thing. We had the Lindsay Lohans and the Tara Reeds growing up.
3: Mm-hmm.
1: So have the younger people learned from those Tara Reeds and Lindsay Lohans,
3: child star problems have gone back to Shirley Temple. I mean,
1: are they a little bit better now?
3: No. They're different. I mean, look, I'll tell you my favorite career arcs are the ones that where there's a huge lull, where like Jason Bateman. Jason Bateman was a star at 11 years
1: old.
3: Well,
1: the OG is John Travolta.
3: No, he was like 18 when Cotter happened. He was like 18.
1: Yeah, but didn't
3: Bateman was an 11-year-old on Silver Spoons with Ricky Schroeder.
1: Well, Travolta was big, and then Pulp Fiction.
3: Right. So he was in Welcome Back, Cotter, exploded, and then in three immediate movies in a row, bud, three in a row,
1: yeah,
3: he went Saturday Night Fever, into Grease, into Urban Cowboy, and at the end of it, you're like, is this the biggest star we've ever had in America? I mean, it was crazy. And then after that, he made a movie with Jamie Lee Curtis, like, I think he played a journalist. And then, like you said, for 13 years, he just vanished. He was gone. And then all of a sudden, Pulp Fiction happens, and he has another huge stretch of movies. So, yeah, my favorite one is Jason Bateman, though.
1: You know another good one? Robert Downey Jr.
3: Oh, well, he kept putting himself in jail.
1: Right.
3: I mean, he must have gone to rehab and jail like 5 times.
1: So he did what, he was a teen star, right?
3: Well, he was a star in Weird Science, and then he got for about a year on SNL, and then he just kept getting bit roles.
1: Say early 90s, he was in Chaplin and then Prison.
3: Yeah, well, he was Oscar nominated for Chaplin.
1: All right, but then that was the early 90s.
3: Yeah.
1: Then he got into Prison,
3: mm-hmm,
1: and nothing, and then 2008, hey, guess who we got to be Iron Man, and his career, he's won an Oscar.
3: Yeah, he won for Oppenheimer.
1: Right.
3: Yeah.
1: Mickey Rourke, big in the 90s, 80s, with 9.5 weeks, and did nothing till 2008, but he really hadn't.
3: He hadn't done anything actually, when he was in The Wrestler, then he got to be an Iron Man, too, actually.
1: Okay. But not quite as big as Travolta.
3: No. And RDJ, by the way, I will argue, Robert Downey Jr. is the greatest comeback story that Hollywood has ever seen.
1: Yeah.
3: He was dead. His career was dead. His brand was dead. And when they put him in the iron suit, and now look at him, he's the biggest star in the universe of the MCU.
1: You could put Michael Keaton in this.
3: Oh, he completely took time off. You know mm-hmm. why?
1: Why?
3: They did a whole thing on CBS Sunday Morning about it. He literally spent 15 years with his kids.
1: Nice.
3: Like, just ignored all work.
1: Perfect.
3: And then he, like, cracked his neck and went, you know what I'm going to do?
1: I'm going to be a Birdman.
3: Actually, the first thing he did was The Other Guys. He played Captain Gene. And he was amazing in that movie. He was the funniest thing in it. And then he got into Birdman.
1: Winona Ryder, she completely went away. But then the Stranger Things guys got her back. They need to do that. They need to, like, go to back the people we loved in the 80s. Tiffany Amber Thiessen needs to star in something big soon.
3: Dude, she doesn't look like she's aged.
1: I know.
3: Insane.
1: The Post people, you know, the Post box tops things that they have cut off. They did a whole Saved by the Bell campaign where they're at the lockers and Mark Paul Gosselaar's there, Tiffany's there, AC Slater's there, Jesse Spano's there, and they're like at the lockers, and I'm just like, oh, right
3: so
1: there.
3: Good. That's so
1: right
3: good.
1: There, dude.
3: But man, Tiffany Amber Thiessen, she's really good at the social media, and
1: yes,
3: she looks amazing.
1: She's fine. I think she would probably lose money if she took a role. Because it would cut back in her time on her brand of basically being
3: like a
1: Instagram Rachel Ray.
3: Yeah, like I was going to say Martha Stewartish.
1: Kind of.
3: Yeah. They a lot of cooking.
1: Drew Barrymore. She was a child.
3: Mm-hmm.
1: And then did Poison Ivy back in the 90s. And now look at her. She's everybody's mom.
3: Well, yeah. Now she's turned into a talk show host.
1: Right.
3: A good one, by the way.
1: I guess Natasha Lyonne was a child.
3: She was
1: back
3: in American
1: in
3: Pie.
1: Yeah. Returned, went from that to Orange is the New Black to the show on that
3: she
1: I love
3: completely
1: on.
3: Completely vanished.
1: Right.
3: And then Orange is the New Black happened.
1: So I do love a good, and then Brendan Fraser. He was Encino Man. He was
3: hell
1: big.
3: Yeah. That's a sad story with him. Mm.
1: Severe physical injuries, depression, industry blacklisting.
3: Yeah, because he called out people trying to hook up with him.
1: Men?
3: Like he got harassed.
1: Wow.
3: Yeah.
1: And he was in The Whale. Was he in Killers of the Flower Moon?
3: Yes.
1: Yeah, that's pretty good.
3: And he's Eisenhower in this movie this summer.
1: I watched it.
3: Is it good?
1: The one with the weather?
3: It was hard to believe that he would be Eisenhower.
1: It was two weathermen.
3: Yeah,
1: we got to invade these people. What's my weatherman say? Talk to your weatherman. I'm like, what am I doing?
3: Just take the goatee off Paul Giamatti and you've got Eisenhower.
1: It was about the weather.
3: Yeah.
1: Should we trust our weatherman or this weather guy?
3: But he doesn't sound or look a thing like Eisenhower. It's weird.
1: I don't know. I'll take your word for it.
3: So
1: who's the king of this? Is it Travolta or Downey Jr.?
3: RDJ, because his career was dead. Like, not just dead, subterranean. He was in jail. His life was over.
1: Because he had critical acclaim as a teenager in the movies that
3: he was in. So good. Saw the talent.
1: He was nominated for Chaplin, right? And then literal jail.
3: Dude, when he was in Less Than Zero, which I doubt you've seen.
1: Yeah, I have.
3: Oh, have you?
1: As a kid, plus that soundtrack.
3: Dude, Less Than Zero is rough, and he is incredible in it. And he's incredible in everything he's in, because he's maybe the most talented actor alive. He can do anything. Comedy, accents, action, drama. I mean, he's so good. He's effortless.
1: And then he got Iron Man, and then he's like, oh, I can do other things.
3: Mm-hmm. And he has.
1: Yeah.
3: He's so good. He's so good. And I guess he's in the MCU coming up. I saw what he's making in this next movie, and it is just, that's the most crazy thing I've ever heard. He's making like 80
1: Marvel
3: million.
1: Universe?
3: He's making 80 million for this next movie.
1: So you know in the Spider-Man, I know you don't watch all the Spider-Mans, but do you know in the Spider-Man before the one that just came out, all three Spider-Man show up?
3: Mm-hmm. Yeah, I heard that.
1: Okay. So that's the Spider-Verse, right?
3: Mm-hmm. Mm-hmm.
1: So in the Spider-Verse, you got Tom Holland.
3: Right.
1: You got
3: Garfield.
1: And you got
3: Toby.
1: And in all three Spider universes, they deal with JJ, the newspaper guy.
3: But
1: that guy is the same. Wait a minute.
3: J.K. Simmons?
1: Yeah, J.K. Yeah. Simmons. He's Tom Holland's J.K. Simmons?
3: Mm-hmm.
1: He's Tom Holland.
3: That just happens to be the way it is in that universe.
1: Yeah, that universe, there's different Spider-Men, but, the newspaper guy, same guy.
3: Yeah.
1: Wait a minute.
3: Hold on a second.
1: No, they all have different MJs, too.
3: But the same J.K. Simmons. What an ego stroke for J.K. Simmons.
1: Wait a minute. He's in all of them. Yeah, nobody's what's that, Spider-Man? I'm in all three of you. Deal
3: with
1: it.
3: Are you rushing or are you dragging?
0: It's the Sonic Drive-In with John and Dee. 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John and Deke.

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1: For 12 years ago today
2: was the day we lost Robin Williams. I'm still not over it. And every year,
3: when we were doing the break of like, how old was he when he did this? And you're like, oh man, we're older than that character.
1: Yeah,
3: I didn't like that.
2: I don't know. Yeah, I want to go back and see how old he was in '97, because that's when he was Sean in Good Will Hunting when he won the Academy Award for Best Supporting
3: Actor.
2: Well,
3: he did this the other day. He was like 46.
2: He was way under our age.
1: Yeah,
2: and because you look at him, he's gray beard. First time you really on film see him look haggard, and you know, I every time I get around this date, I just get emotional. And it's 12 years. I had just moved into San Jose when this happened.
3: Well, and he's the one guy we both share that when we decided we wanted to do this, he's just somebody we saw at a young age as Mork. We're just like, I want to do that. And you see him on, what was that big HBO comedy for homeless people?
2: Oh, Comic Relief.
3: Yeah.
2: And Billy Crystal and Whoopi Goldberg. And they all, what an amazing thing that was. Boy, it'd be great if they could bring something like that back. And now they do it as just, you know, Kill Tony and roasts. But I see him, and you bring up Mork, and it's interesting because I think one of the reasons why I really do is because Mork and Mindy was based 15 minutes from my house.
3: Yeah, nobody has a TV show that they grew up on their childhood based in their hometown.
2: Like, they run the opening credits, and I know that house. Like, yeah that's literally in Boulder. And so, I remember him
3: coming out.
2: Did
3: you ever do a deep dive of why they based it in Boulder?
2: I think I'll tell you what I think it was. They had done Happy Days, and it was, do you know where Happy Days was based?
3: No.
2: It was in Milwaukee.
3: Okay.
2: Happy Days was based in Milwaukee. And so I think they were trying to pick a quirky, non-huge metropolis. And they then based Laverne and Shirley, also in Milwaukee. That's why they worked at a brewery. And
3: that's why there's Fonzie statues in Milwaukee.
2: Yeah. And so Happy Days was all Milwaukee based. And sort of like, okay, what can we do? Middle America, but not this Middle America. And they went to the liberal bastion of Boulder, Colorado. And if you ever remember the show, it was at a quirky music store. And he wore the suspenders. And it was really emblematic of what Boulder was. Was also why Mork would land in one of the weirdest towns in America, which is what Boulder certainly is. And so I remember growing up with that. And then famously, you remember, he came out with the Pony Express. It was the Denver Bronco cheerleaders. He came out with the silver and the pom-poms and the whole thing. And I was 9 years old when he did that. And I'm just like, this guy's a supernova. And then from that point on.
3: Kids that growing up in Arkansas, we didn't have that till Sling Blade came out. And we're like, hey, that's our guy.
2: Talk like this.
4: He talk like my real
3: rap. We didn't have that.
2: I know.
3: We didn't have that in Arkansas. We had Sling Blade. And when did that come out?
2: Oh, 30 years ago.
3: Right?
2: 96.
3: Gross.
2: I'll never forget Billy coming back to the horrible fourplex that was over across from Drake Field and him going, so I just saw this really small film. And he just goes on about it.
3: I went and saw that with JT. And November 27, 96. We're coming up on 30 years exactly.
2: I can recite that year.
4: Some folk called Sling Blade.
3: It's from a short film that he did.
2: It is one of my 10 favorite movies ever.
3: How can it not be?
2: It is. And it's a perfect movie. And Dwight Yoakam is a revelation in that movie. One of the greatest movie villains of all time is Doyle Hargreaves. And he is so good in that movie. He'd never been in really movies. The only thing he'd ever really done on film was his music videos. And for whatever reason, clearly Billy Bob Thornton knew him personally because everyone he got on that movie was free. John Ritter did the movie for him as a favor.
3: Yeah.
2: And so he got Dwight Yoakam to be in that movie. He's so evil as Doyle Hargreaves. And anyone that had a mean stepdad knew Doyle Hargreaves. And that's what one of the great things about that movie. And 30 years since Sling Blade. Dang. Love that movie. I have the director. Well, he was the director. Billy Bob Thornton also directed it.
3: Like your pride for Mork and Mindy being in Boulder, Arkansans are like, hey, finally.
2: Yeah.
3: I mean, all we really had tied to us up until then was the president, which is a good thing to have tied to you.
2: An Evening Shade.
3: Oh, was that there?
2: Yeah. Because the Thomasons were tight with the Clintons. They got that show on, and it was Evening Shade, Arkansas was where that show was based. Burt Reynolds, part of that. But I think it's fair to say that it's definitely Sling Blade. Although there's been other good movies that based in art in the last few years. I say last few years, I mean like last 15 years. Have you seen that Tom Cruise movie, American Made?
3: That one's in Arkansas.
2: Out of Mena.
3: I know the one that they shot at Fiesta Square that nobody knows or watched. Sovereignty.
2: Sovereign with Nick Offerman.
3: Yeah.
2: Jack was a part of that movie. He was part of the filming of that movie.
3: Nice.
2: And they also...
3: It's on Amazon if you guys want to check it out. There's also a movie with the guy from... I can't believe I forgot his name. Vince Vaughn, called Arkansas.
2: Literally the name of the movie is Arkansas, yeah.
3: You got Sling Blade. You got Minari about the Korean
2: That's down
3: family.
2: In Fort Smith, right?
3: Yeah, they did the chicken farming. Mud with Matthew McConaughey.
2: So good.
3: True Grit.
2: Obviously.
3: Yell County, Arkansas. Walk the Line.
2: Old Johnny Cash.
3: True Detective Season 3.
2: Which they had to clear out Herman's.
3: Evening Shade.
2: Uh-huh.
3: And we save the biggest one for last, because it probably is, Simple Life in Altus.
2: Yep. Have I told you my Simple Life story?
3: You had to be up there, didn't you?
2: They had a show on Fox. They were filming, like they always do, the reunion shows. And they filmed the reunion show at the Fort Smith Convention Center. And that was when Jen and I were on B98. And they asked us
3: That's funny.
2: To, A, warm up the crowd before the show, and then they would film
3: Liver Rock B98?
2: No, B98 in Fort Smith. KZBB. Oh. Yeah. It was 97.9 is the number down. Anyway, so they asked Jen and I to go warm up the crowd. We got to meet Paris. We got to meet Nikki. We got Nicole. We got to meet everybody. She had her dog, the whole thing. It was wild. She was really nice, actually. I keep hearing what an off-putting nose in the air she is. They were both really nice.
3: I think with this Bentonville Film Festival, building steam and now being a thing, we're going to get more Arkansas-based content.
2: We are, and that's because
3: Arkansas... And it'll be positive, unlike Sling Blade.
2: That's because Arkansas, as a state, is giving a hella tax breaks to these movie productions to film their stuff here. And that's why my kid was down in the movie. Nicolas Cage filmed a movie in Little Rock 4 or 5 months ago. And then right after that, Margaret Qualley filmed a movie in Little Rock. And they're getting all these tax breaks to film it here.
3: That's what they do. They saw Louisiana bringing in a bunch of $1 billion.
2: Georgia, same way.
3: Let's go.
2: Yeah.
0: It's the Sonic Drive-In with John and Dee, presented by Sonic. Northwest Arkansas's morning show for 30 years. 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
5: Meteorologist Garrett Lewis with your forecast. Now, don't get too excited, but there's a very weak boundary moving across the area. That'll add to a little bit more clouds and maybe a stray shower. Highs, gross still. We're still talking mid-90s for today, but we're back near 100 again by Tuesday. By Wednesday, we're back near 102. By the end of the week, well, in the mid to upper 90s, there may be a small rain chance coming into play somewhere around the end of the week and the weekend. We'll see how that plays out. In the meantime, hazy, hot, and humid. Maybe a little bit of relief in the afternoon. For Radio John Deke, I'm meteorologist Garrett Lewis.
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7: From the Northwest Arkansas Traffic Network, taking another look at your Monday morning commute. Still busy coming in from Pea Ridge on 72. Traffic starting to break up a little bit in Bentonville on 102 and Southwest Regional Airport Boulevard. Our iDrive map looking really good at the moment as we're not seeing any accidents being reported by RDOT. So you just keep on driving safe. Let's have a marvelous Monday. From the Northwest Arkansas Traffic Network, I'm Bob Booty.
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1: I'm Oz Weather Meteorologist Garrett Lewis, and man, this heat wave, huh? It's something else. Now, we've got a little boundary in the area today. Now, don't get too excited. Technically, it's a cold front, but there's nothing cold about it. It will increase clouds, and we may see one or two pop-up showers in the afternoon. But aside from that, we're still talking low to mid-90s today. So very hot. Heat index near 100. Tomorrow, though, the temperature is like, I'm back up. We're back up to 100 degrees coming up tomorrow. By Wednesday, Thursday, we may be pressing 102 to 105 again. Very hot weather with another chance of some small raindrops here and there coming up on Friday. For Radio John Deke, I'm meteorologist Garrett Lewis.
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1: Meteorologist Garrett Lewis with your forecast. Now, don't get too excited, but there's a very weak boundary moving across the area. That'll add a little bit more clouds and maybe a stray shower. Highs, gross still. We're still talking mid-90s for today, but we're back near 100 again by Tuesday. By Wednesday, we're back near 102. By the end of the week, well, in the mid to upper 90s, there may be a small rain chance coming into play somewhere around the end of the week and the weekend. We'll see how that plays out. In the meantime, hazy, hot, and humid. Maybe a little bit of relief in the afternoon. For Radio John Deak, I'm meteorologist Garrett Lewis.
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1: I'm Oz Weather Meteorologist Garrett Lewis, and man, this heat wave, huh? It's something else. Now, we've got a little boundary in the area today. Now, don't get too excited. Technically, it's a cold front, but there's nothing cold about it. It will increase clouds, and we may see one or two pop-up showers in the afternoon. But aside from that, we're still talking low to mid-90s today. So very hot, heat index near 100. Tomorrow, though, the temperature is like, I'm back up. We're back up to 100 degrees coming up tomorrow. By Wednesday, Thursday, we may be pressing 102 to 105 again. Very hot weather with another chance of some small raindrops here and there coming up on Friday. For Radio John Deak, I'm meteorologist Garrett Lewis.
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1: Meteorologist Garrett Lewis with your forecast. Now, don't get too excited, but there's a very weak boundary moving across the area. That'll add to a little bit more clouds and maybe a stray shower. Highs, gross still. We're still talking mid-90s for today, but we're back near 100 again by Tuesday. By Wednesday, we're back near 102. By the end of the week, well, in the mid to upper 90s, there may be a small rain chance coming into play somewhere around the end of the week and the weekend. We'll see how that plays out. In the meantime, hazy, hot, and humid. Maybe a little bit of relief in the afternoon. For Radio John Deke, I'm meteorologist Garrett Lewis.
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1: I'm Oz Weather Meteorologist Garrett Lewis, and man, this heat wave, huh? It's something else. Now, we've got a little boundary in the area today. Now, don't get too excited. Technically, it's a cold front, but there's nothing cold about it. It will increase clouds, and we may see one or two pop-up showers in the afternoon. But aside from that, we're still talking low to mid-90s today. So very hot. Heat index near 100. Tomorrow, though, the temperature is like, I'm back up. We're back up to 100 degrees coming up tomorrow. By Wednesday, Thursday, we may be pressing 102 to 105 again. Very hot weather with another chance of some small raindrops here and there coming up on Friday. For Radio John Deke, I'm meteorologist Garrett Lewis.
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1: Meteorologist Garrett Lewis with your forecast. Now, don't get too excited, but there's a very weak boundary moving across the area. That'll add a little bit more clouds and maybe a stray shower. Highs, gross still. We're still talking mid-90s for today, but we're back near 100 again by Tuesday. By Wednesday, we're back near 102. By the end of the week, well, in the mid to upper 90s, there may be a small rain chance coming into play somewhere around the end of the week and the weekend. We'll see how that plays out. In the meantime, hazy, hot, and humid. Maybe a little bit of relief in the afternoon. For Radio John Deak, I'm meteorologist Garrett Lewis.
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1: I'm Oz Weather Meteorologist Garrett Lewis, and man, this heat wave, huh? It's something else. Now, we've got a little boundary in the area today. Now, don't get too excited. Technically, it's a cold front, but there's nothing cold about it. It will increase clouds, and we may see one or two pop-up showers in the afternoon. But aside from that, we're still talking low to mid-90s today. So very hot. Heat index near 100. Tomorrow, though, the temperature is like, I'm back up. We're back up to 100 degrees coming up tomorrow. By Wednesday, Thursday, we may be pressing 102 to 105 again. Very hot weather with another chance of some small raindrops here and there coming up on Friday. For Radio John Deke, I'm meteorologist Garrett Lewis.
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1: Meteorologist Garrett Lewis with your forecast. Now, don't get too excited, but there's a very weak boundary moving across the area. That'll add a little bit more clouds and maybe a stray shower. Highs, gross still. We're still talking mid-90s for today, but we're back near 100 again by Tuesday. By Wednesday, we're back near 102. By the end of the week, well, in the mid to upper 90s, there may be a small rain chance coming into play somewhere around the end of the week and the weekend. We'll see how that plays out. In the meantime, hazy, hot, and humid. Maybe a little bit of relief in the afternoon. For Radio John Deke, I'm meteorologist Garrett Lewis.
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1: I'm Oz Weather Meteorologist Garrett Lewis, and man, this heat wave, huh? It's something else. Now, we've got a little boundary in the area today. Now, don't get too excited. Technically, it's a cold front, but there's nothing cold about it. It will increase clouds, and we may see one or two pop-up showers in the afternoon. But aside from that, we're still talking low and mid-90s today. So very hot. Heat index near 100. Tomorrow, though, the temperature is like, I'm back up. We're back up to 100 degrees. Coming up tomorrow, by Wednesday, Thursday, we may be pressing 102 to 105 again. Very hot weather with another chance of some small raindrops here and there coming up on Friday. For Radio John Deak, I'm meteorologist Garrett Lewis.
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1: Meteorologist Garrett Lewis with your forecast. Now, don't get too excited, but there's a very weak boundary moving across the area. That'll add a little bit more clouds and maybe a stray shower. Highs, gross still. We're still talking mid-90s for today, but we're back near 100 again by Tuesday. By Wednesday, we're back near 102. By the end of the week, well, in the mid to upper 90s, there may be a small rain chance coming into play somewhere around the end of the week and the weekend. We'll see how that plays out. In the meantime, hazy, hot, and humid. Maybe a little bit of relief in the afternoon. For Radio John Deak, I'm meteorologist Garrett Lewis.
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1: I'm Oz Weather Meteorologist Garrett Lewis, and man, this heat wave, huh? It's something else. Now, we've got a little boundary in the area today. Now, don't get too excited. Technically, it's a cold front, but there's nothing cold about it. It will increase clouds, and we may see one or two pop-up showers in the afternoon. But aside from that, we're still talking low to mid-90s today. So very hot, heat index near 100. Tomorrow, though, the temperature is like, I'm back up. We're back up to 100 degrees coming up tomorrow. By Wednesday, Thursday, we may be pressing 102 to 105 again. Very hot weather with another chance of some small raindrops here and there coming up on Friday. For Radio John Deak, I'm meteorologist Garrett Lewis.
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1: Meteorologist Garrett Lewis with your forecast. Now, don't get too excited, but there's a very weak boundary moving across the area. That'll add a little bit more clouds and maybe a stray shower. Highs, gross still. We're still talking mid-90s for today, but we're back near 100 again by Tuesday. By Wednesday, we're back near 102. By the end of the week, well, in the mid to upper 90s, there may be a small rain chance coming into play somewhere around the end of the week and the weekend. We'll see how that plays out. In the meantime, hazy, hot, and humid. Maybe a little bit of relief in the afternoon. For Radio John Deak, I'm meteorologist Garrett Lewis.
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1: I'm Oz Weather Meteorologist Garrett Lewis, and man, this heat wave, huh? It's something else. Now, we've got a little boundary in the area today. Now, don't get too excited. Technically, it's a cold front, but there's nothing cold about it. It will increase clouds, and we may see one or two pop-up showers in the afternoon. But aside from that, we're still talking low and mid-90s today. So very hot, heat index near 100. Tomorrow, though, the temperature is like, I'm back up. We're back up to 100 degrees coming up tomorrow. By Wednesday, Thursday, we may be pressing 102 to 105 again. Very hot weather with another chance of some small raindrops here and there coming up on Friday. For Radio John Deke, I'm meteorologist Garrett Lewis.
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1: Meteorologist Garrett Lewis with your forecast. Now, don't get too excited, but there's a very weak boundary moving across the area. That'll add a little bit more clouds and maybe a stray shower. Highs, gross still. We're still talking mid-90s for today, but we're back near 100 again by Tuesday. By Wednesday, we're back near 102. By the end of the week, well, in the mid to upper 90s, there may be a small rain chance coming into play somewhere around the end of the week and the weekend. We'll see how that plays out. In the meantime, hazy, hot, and humid. Maybe a little bit of relief in the afternoon. For Radio John Deke, I'm meteorologist Garrett Lewis.
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1: I'm Oz Weather Meteorologist Garrett Lewis, and man, this heat wave, huh? It's something else. Now, we've got a little boundary in the area today. Now, don't get too excited. Technically, it's a cold front, but there's nothing cold about it. It will increase clouds, and we may see one or two pop-up showers in the afternoon. But aside from that, we're still talking low and mid-90s today. So very hot. Heat index near 100. Tomorrow, though, the temperature is like, I'm back up. We're back up to 100 degrees coming up tomorrow. By Wednesday, Thursday, we may be pressing 102 to 105 again. Very hot weather with another chance of some small raindrops here and there coming up on Friday. For Radio John Deke, I'm meteorologist Garrett Lewis.
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1: 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I've got the holes for polls.
0: And now in afternoon.
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1: It is indeed, and welcome to it. Just more heat. It is.
2: Yeah, I mean, we might get some rain.
1: No.
2: Might.
1: I'm out in my yard all weekend long.
2: You know what? You'd be proud of me. I watered that tree.
1: Which tree?
2: The tree I told you I wasn't watering. The tree that was dying in my yard. No. Every subdivision has that one tree in the yard.
1: No.
2: And our one tree in the yard had the leaves fallen. And Lexi's like, we probably should water it. So I was like, yeah, I'll go do that.
1: Do you have a hose?
2: Yeah, we got a hose. And I got we have a hose with a little,
1: Yeah, you got the whole operation.
2: Uh-huh. So okay. My dad and mom came back from their trip of a lifetime, what they called it. They were in American Samoa and Hawaii and Alaska.
1: I don't think that's an understatement.
2: Trip of a lifetime. You heard me. Hawaii, Alaska, and American Samoa. And I said, hey, Dad, I have this tree. And he goes, just give it about 5 minutes every day, right on it. 5 minutes every day.
1: Yeah.
2: And I go, well, I can do that. Mm-hmm.

0: That's not that big of a deal.
1: No.
0: So I did it this morning.
2: Good for you.
0: Because you know what? It's like you wake up in the morning early like we do on the show, and it's like, oh, I wish it was like this all the time.
1: Nah, right.
0: And then a couple hours later, it's like,
1: it's 99 degrees.
0: I can't breathe. Old people are out walking to my neighborhood. Everybody's pleasant.
1: Yeah.
0: And then it just tanks.
1: Into hell is what it is.
0: So,
1: well, good for you, first of all. And yeah, just he's right. Of course, he's been a landscaper for 50 years.
0: Yeah. And he's like, well, what's it doing? I'm like, the leaves are falling off. He's like, uh-oh. And I'm like, I hope I didn't kill that tree, but I think we're going to get it back.
1: I got a river birch out in front of my house, which is usually a tree that is always by a body of water. That's why I call it a river birch. And normally they're able to get mass quantities of water because they're by a river.
0: Right.
1: But if it's not by one, you better water it, or come July, the freaking leaves fall off in July.
0: Yeah.
1: And I had a river birch when I had San Jose. I got one now, and it's just, it makes it, it like hurts your, it look, hurts your esteem when you see trees losing leaves in July.
0: Yeah. Cause the weather is not hot.
1: It is so hot, bro.
0: And every time I get Garrett Lewis's weather in the morning to put in, he always combine, he puts a little tag on it like gross weather.
1: Yep.
0: Hell weather. It feels like hell. Hot AF. Those are his last four weathers he sent with his little tags.
1: I was out yesterday and it was 103 degrees here in Fayetteville.
0: Yeah.
1: At 103.
0: I know.
1: We had a weekend. Tulsa, but it's here.
0: With Lexi's new schedule at Anytime Fitness, we have weekends back because we didn't have them back and we have more time together. I'm like, you want to do anything? She's like, no.
1: Hell
0: I
1: no.
0: Don't. Outside? No.
1: Are you kidding me?
0: And you're like, okay, do you want to grill? No. Grilling's for the fall.
1: Right.
0: It ain't, I don't want to stand outside and doctor a brisket.
1: Mm-mm.
0: And go, you know, every 20 minutes when I'm spritzing it. That's for fall weather, which is coming, by the
1: way. It's right around the corner.
0: We had official first game of preseason for everybody went through. That's fun. Gives you that little taste of real life. I wish the weather would be cooler. To intro that in, and then college football is coming real soon.
1: I think week zero is this weekend.
0: Your whole life's about to be upside down, bud. Let everybody know we're not doing the Hogtown thing. Yeah. And we're not, you have Saturdays open now.
1: I have weekends open.
0: Oh,
1: entirely.
0: Good Lord, when was the last time that's happened?
1: Oh, it's been pre-COVID.
0: No joke.
1: Pre-COVID.
0: Yeah.
1: Yeah, pre-COVID.
0: So that opens you up to see your dad more in Colorado and stuff like that. And watch Razorback games, comfortable like a fan, and not have to run around and work and... Ooh, that's a nice feeling. I think we're getting there as old men. We're like, you know what? This is nice.
1: Yeah, I was thinking about that. My Saturdays for years and years were just absolutely chaos.
0: And they weren't fun. I mean, they were fun, but they were also like...
1: Stressful.
0: Yes.
1: Very stressful. And you know you're going to spend 3 hours.
0: Not relaxing. And you have something to always do. That's not fun.
1: I have something. I have 9 hours of my day planned every time we have to do an autopsy of a horrible football game.
0: Right.
1: And it just, you know, and plus I've got to be available to see my father.
0: Right.
1: And so, yeah, I'm not going to be doing any of it. Not on the field, not the post game, none of it. And
0: we are going to do a Razorback.
1: What's that called? It's going to be the, we used to do the Razorback recap.
0: We're doing Razorback rundown.
1: Rundown, and then it's going to be basically kind of a look ahead at the game that they're going to be playing that week. And we've already got, you know, Adventure Subaru, we've already got Bet Saracen, we're loading up that roster.
0: We're going to team up with our pal Courtney Mims and break down the upcoming game for the schedule. Our buddy Tony Putnam from Shelter Insurance is like, what realistically?
1: I saw your response.
0: And I'm like, well, we don't know.
1: Realistic, it's 12.
0: It is 12.
1: It's always 12.
0: Dude, you would have told me, go back 2 years ago and be like, Indiana won the title. You'd be like, shut up. No, they won't.
1: In what?
0: Right.
1: In football?
0: So am I saying Ryan Silverbild is the next Kurt Cignetti? Absolutely not.
1: No,
0: I'm not. But
1: no.
0: Who knows?
1: We don't.
0: We've got 70 new guys. Mm-hmm. We don't know. I'm not going to pretend to know. So he said he worded it to where 12 was the right answer.
1: Yeah. Do you think they have a chance to win? 12.
0: He said, what did
1: okay,
0: he say?
1: Guys.
0: Yeah.
1: Realistically...
0: How many games we legit gonna have a chance to win?
1: 12.
0: 12. Because
1: it's
0: Texas
1: 0-0, man.
0: you would have gone back a couple years when we beat Texas. I'd be like, we ain't beating Texas.
1: Yeah,
0: Guess what? We beat Texas.
1: They were 4 undefeated when they came in here, and they kicked Texas's ass.
0: Right. And when we beat Tennessee with a backup quarterback, mind you.
1: Also number 4 undefeated.
0: So if everything goes everything your way, am I saying they will? Of course I'm not.
1: Of course no.
0: But his words to answer
1: legit,
0: his question, we do.
1: Yeah.
0: Because of Indiana.
1: Right.
0: And because everybody can pay people now.
1: I've never gone
0: and
1: into
0: SEC
1: a game.
0: SEC fans don't like to hear this, but it ain't our sport anymore.
1: I've never gone into a game as a Razorback fan and said there is 0% chance they win this game. Never.
0: Let's just play the percentage
1: like
0: chances.
1: Even though I go into game, like for example, Georgia, right? We're going to
0: go the percentage chances, all right?
1: The ESPN predictor?
0: All right, we'll go that. Whatever you want to call it. Okay. Here we go, the predictor.
1: Okay.
0: First off, we're going to go 50% or above, and then we'll narrow it down.
1: We already know the first game. They already have it on ESPN. It's 99.5.
0: Okay.
1: That is the predictor, ironically,
0: against Northern Alabama.
1: We're 40-point
0: favorites.
1: But
0: we could also lose that game.
1: No.
0: We could. It's not 100%.
1: It's 100% to me. 99.5 is what.
0: Well,
1: ESPN
0: then say 100%.
1: Well, that's 100% there.
0: I think Utah's legit 50-50. New coach for them. Week two. Anything weird can happen.
1: Here, I would say 50-50. I'll go 60-40. Just because it's
0: 50-50.
1: Yeah.
0: It's week two.
1: Utah's gonna be favored by 10. I'll say 60-40. But that's still 40%.
0: I'm going 50-50. Georgia, I'm gonna go 70-30. 30 is a low percent, but at home. It's only week three. I'd rather have them week three.
1: I'll go 90-10.
0: It's only week three, and it's at home.
1: And 10 is higher than anyone else will give them. So
0: I'd go 90-10 on Tulsa.
1: Yes.
0: But again, it's week four. Flip it for Tulsa. We don't know who they are. Maybe they come and get us. Maybe this team's that bad.
1: Maybe we have injuries. We don't know.
0: A&M, 50-50. It's always 50-50. Those games are always covered. It's at A&M, but they're always 50-50.
1: That's because they're always on a neutral site. I will say...
0: Is this the first time in a long time?
1: First time we play at Texas A&M since Johnny Manziel. I would say...
0: No, Manziel was here.
1: He also went there.
0: Oh, okay.
1: Yeah. I'd say...
0: I'm 50-50 in that one because they're always close.
1: Just because I have a chance to win does not make it even odds. I will say 70-30 A&M.
0: All right, I'm going 50-50. I'm going 50-50 Tennessee.
1: Mike, where's that?
0: Here.
1: Okay.
0: We beat them last time.
1: That may legitimately be 50-50, actually.
0: And then I'm going to flip you and go 60-40 Vandy. They're good.
1: Where is it?
0: Vandy.
1: Oh, no. It's that'll be 70-30 them.
0: Okay.
1: That's still 30% chance. But
0: then I'm going to go Missouri. We don't beat them, so I'm going to go 90-10 Missouri beats us.
1: You got to give me, where are they?
0: It's out here.
1: Okay.
0: I thought you knew all this.
1: No, and you didn't either if it weren't in front of you.
0: Well, I knew Missouri was here.
1: I would say that is actually
0: Halloween.
1: Legit 50-50.
0: Okay. I'm going to go 90-10 Missouri because we don't beat them.
1: Okay.
0: History says that. Yeah. Arkansas, Auburn. I say we win that one
1: because it's
0: at Auburn.
1: Okay. That is actually 50-50. They're not doing great either.
0: Now, would I rather that one be early too?
1: Like, well, I want them all to be early because we don't know.
0: Weird stuff happens when it's early, but once you get into the season, you know who you are. South Carolina at Arkansas. 50-50.
1: I say no. You got to win that game.
0: You got to, but I mean, it's.
1: I say 60-40 us, 65-35.
0: And then I can't answer this question until I see what Texas looks like. Arkansas at Texas. I mean,
1: no, that's 95-5.
0: But Texas could be a juggernaut, or they could be disappointing. Like, if they're below
1: top 10, Sark is on the hot seat. I'll tell you that.
0: And then LSU at Arkansas for the very last game of the year, November 28th.
1: 60-40 LSU, but that's high. That's high for us. 40 with LSU. My God, has anything ever exploded the way that Jaden Daniels tweets the last 3 days out?
0: Yeah, that guy.
1: Holy
0: cow. He didn't
1: ask
0: for this.
1: What?
0: And everybody's
1: representative is, they deserve some blame.
0: And everybody's getting in on it, too, from...
1: Everyone.
0: From restaurants to sports teams.
1: Dude.
0: Tell everybody that doesn't follow sports religiously like we do.
1: LSU quarterback who won the Heisman Trophy. This guy is in the pantheon of greatest players in the history of LSU all time. Finds out that they gave number 5, which apparently they had retired.
0: Did they retire it?
1: I guess.
0: I don't even think they retired it.
1: Well, they gave number 5 to some kid, because you have to. Arkansas has given number 5 of Darren McFadden to, 7 players since he retired.
0: Yeah, right. And, well, you don't hear him bitching about it.
1: And you don't see him complain one bit. But Jaden Daniels' representatives not only said they were mad about it, they then demanded that LSU give back their copy of the Heisman Trophy that they have on campus for Jaden Daniels. They're like, we want our Heisman back. We're pissed.
0: Yeah, they
1: How
0: never retired
1: dare you?
0: It. He's just a baby.
1: And I mean, the internet just let him have it.
0: They didn't even retire it. LSU has not retired the number 5.
1: Oh, my
0: Brian
1: God.
0: Brian Kelly promised the kid the number 5, then he got fired. And
1: Lane kept the promise.
0: Like, whatever. It's 5.
1: So Lane kept the promise.
0: Because
1: for the kid. I get it.
0: It's not retired.
1: Well, his representatives and his team and him look dumb.
0: And nothing against Jaden Daniels. So did Joe Burrow. His number also not retired. So.
1: Well, have they given number 9 away?
0: That's my point.
1: Well, have they?
0: No.
1: Okay, well,
0: I mean,
1: then
0: I'm
1: we'll
0: sure
1: see
0: they
1: how
0: did.
1: Burrow deals with number 9 being given away. But they haven't given away Joe Burrow.
0: They haven't retired number nine, and they haven't retired number five.
1: But they gave away number five.
0: I'm sure there's a number nine on LSU. Joe Burrow's not having a tantrum.
1: I'm not sure there is.
0: Yeah, there is. There's fives all up and down.
1: I know there are, but that doesn't mean there's number nine.
0: Yeah, there is.
1: I mean,
0: they have to. But sometimes we have two fives. Remember those days?
1: We have had literally Rakeem Boyd and some other cat on defense for both number five. Which just, look, hey, you know what, Jaden? I get it. It is dumb. You want a Heisman. They should retire that nonsense.
0: You think so?
1: Yeah. You want a Heisman? Put it away. You should. I get it. But, I mean, Deion retires Shadur's number at CU for nothing.
0: That's true.
1: Which was dumb. That's on Deion. But, I mean, you know, he just way overreacted. It got public, and then the internet went crazy. You got teams saying, we're taking the number five off our field in honor of Jaden Daniels. So bad.
0: This poor kid, DJ Pickett, will always be the guy that made it happen.
1: Oh, my God.
0: And they have two number 10s. They have two number 11s.
1: But not a number nine.
0: Then two 13s.
1: Yeah, because there's 85 kids on the team.
0: And two 15s.
1: And you have a bunch of walk-ons.
0: So you get a number on
1: offense and defense.
0: All right.
1: Yeah, you can have duplicates because of that.
0: They have two 21s, and they have two 22s, and they have two 23s, and they have two 24s, and they have two 25s, and they have two 26s, and two 27s, and a 28, 29, two 29s, and 130.
1: Yeah.
0: That's crazy.
1: It is. That's crazy. It is, because that's the way it is. And just, wow.
0: So there's lucky. Jaden's not lucky. There's not two fives.
1: Yeah. Imagine the fit he'd have if they had two fives like they did at Arkansas.
0: Yeah, we do have two fives. I know. We've just kind of been like, well.
1: I mean, and everyone just goes, what are we doing?
0: Because like, he's always going to be number five.
1: I know.
0: So, and I mean, and you know, both of those LSU quarterbacks that won Heisman, transfers.
1: Yeah.
0: Joe Burrow, transfer from Ohio State. Jaden Daniels from Arizona State.
1: Mm-hmm.
0: So, you never know.
1: You don't. But he handled it. That's a lesson in history. Don't do that.
0: He had when he gets taken over by like Wendy's and Five Guys and athletes and sports teams that win by four
1: and minor
0: out of
1: league
0: courtesy.
1: Baseball teams, and golfers, and oh my God.
0: So just stop. Makes you like him less. And that's just more headaches now for the Redskins that they didn't need. Commanders.
1: Be clowned over the weekend. That's the only word you can use. Just punked.
0: And no love lost in this room because you hate LSU.
1: I hate LSU. And now they look good. They look decent now. This isn't their fault. It's Jaden Daniels' fault.
0: Oh, yeah. Right? Lane Kiffin's like, whatever.
1: Well, look at me, man. I don't know.
0: We went number five. We got number five. Nothing's retired. If it's not retired, it's on the table.
1: Correct.
0: And good. I got news for you, Jaden Daniels. Joe Burrow was better than you.
1: Well, that's the greatest team in the last 25 years.
0: Did Jaden Daniels win a national championship?
1: Hell no.
0: Yeah, did Joe Burrow?
1: We damn near beat him.
0: Right.
1: Yeah. But Joe Burrow did.
0: Heisman's a Heisman, and Joe Burrow looked like the best college quarterback I've ever seen in my life.
1: I don't know how many guys that team put in the NFL. Was it 20? I mean,
0: best college quarterback you've ever seen in your life?
1: Well, that was the best college offense I've seen.
0: Second best college quarterback I've ever seen in my life, Johnny Manziel.
1: I mean, he's up there. I mean, he came in here and just absolutely beclowned us.
0: Well, everybody clowns us.
1: But I mean, it was embarrassing. Like, he put up 60, I think.
0: Well, so did Ty. For Western Kentucky.
1: Lynert Bush is up there, and they came in here, too.
0: Vince Young was a good college quarterback.
1: Yes.
0: Best college quarterback that sucked in the NFL has got to be Johnny Manziel. The gap from...
1: Him and Jamarcus Russell, man. Jamarcus Russell won a Heisman.
0: Yeah, I don't know. Johnny was special.
1: Yeah, he was, because he was 5'9" and white.
0: I know, but it's like...
1: And no one saw it coming, and he was crazy, and it was, hey, give me the money.
0: Sometimes
1: signs,
0: you win the Heisman because nobody else can show up. Johnny Manziel did crazy things.
1: He went into Tuscaloosa and won the Heisman.
0: But you know what? We also knew he wouldn't transfer to the NFL. Kind of like Pavia. He's just another Pavia.
1: Well, I mean, 4 inches taller than Pavia, but I mean...
0: But I mean, that guy's not going to do anything either.
1: No. Did you see where he was actually panhandling outside of a stadium?
0: Oh, boy. They're one in the same.
1: Yeah,
0: they're one in the same. One went in the first round because the Browns are idiots, and the other one, did he even get drafted? He got picked up, and he's already been dropped.
1: Yeah,
0: that's how you do it.
1: He's like Ty Detmer.
0: There's a thing going around where the NFL's got a quarterback developing problem. No, they don't. They reach on these kids that aren't deserving of first round.
1: Do you know who that? I saw the very same tweet you're referring to, and you know what kid from that draft class kicked ass is a guy that played 65 games in college, Bo Nix.
0: Well, they're also, you know, look, if you've developed Sam Darnold, he can win you a Super Bowl.
1: The
0: Jets gave up on him. The Panthers gave up on him.
1: Minnesota gave up on him.
0: The 49ers had him.
1: Yeah.
0: And then he goes to Seattle, and lo and behold,
1: well,
0: what's he do?
1: Well, he kicked ass at Minnesota, too, but they just didn't invest. They didn't believe.
0: Right.
1: Idiots.
0: And the Browns punted on Baker, and, like, who's going to be the next quarter? Daniel Jones is probably going to be the next one. They gave up on him. He looked good. Then he got hurt. He's going to get under the tutelage of some good coach.
1: Isn't he in San Francisco?
0: He's in Indiana.
1: Oh, he's in Indianapolis? Okay.
0: But, you know.
1: That's right. I was thinking somebody else. But you're right.
0: You know, what about this cat from that you had on the Broncos? Not Bo Nix, the other one. The guy that was a Jet.
1: Oh, Zach Wilson.
0: Yeah.
1: Yeah.
0: Supposed to be great.
1: Yeah, he was the
0: like,
1: third
0: this
1: overall
0: tells
1: pick.
0: Me we could be NFL GMs. I'd have been like, what are we doing? A BYU quarterback third? They're not all Steve Young.
1: If I may, I think in rare cases, if you're a rookie, you should almost always sit at least the first half of the year.
0: Smartest thing the Raiders are doing is sitting the number one guy.
1: Just get a clipboard. Well, they can do it. They got Kirk Cousins. I mean, that
0: but
1: guy
0: they should anyway, because you can't, like, Cam Ward is going to be ruined.
1: Because they immediately put him in there and he
0: right.
1: wasn't ready. He wasn't
0: the
1: ready.
0: Best thing for Shadur is for Deshaun Watson just, to take the thing yeah. and sit
1: Shadur,
0: and learn some more.
1: The best are always, look what happened when Aaron Rodgers sat behind Favre for 2.5 years. Just sat there. And then he got to watch. And he got to learn. And he got to have the speed of the game catch up to him. And
0: even the good quarterbacks. I mean, Josh Allen is a rare one yeah. that got thrown in, but was terrible. And if he's on the different organization, he's probably cut.
1: Bo Nix is rare because he's played 60 games
0: but
1: in college.
0: Wasn't he behind somebody?
1: No, he immediately started.
0: Here's the quarterback depth chart. Lamar Jackson, he sat. Josh Allen overrode it. Joe Burrow, I already told you, was one of the better ones.
1: Yeah.
0: He came out ready to
1: he's
0: go.
1: Number one pick.
0: Deshaun Watson, he was one. He was picked like 12 or 13, came out.
1: He played well.
0: Came out rare to go. Bo Nix. C.J. Stroud. He might get cut.
1: That's
0: not good. Daniel Jones. Wrong court. Trevor Lawrence, we were told. He's the next. Andrew Luck.
1: He's just now figuring it
0: out. Yeah.
1: Yeah.
0: Like, they want to give up on a number one pick like they did Baker Mayfield.
1: I think the number one hire a team makes is a great offensive mind to coach a number one quarterback.
0: Mahomes sat. People forget.
1: He did. The whole year behind Alex Smith.
0: Smart.
1: Yeah.
0: Herbert, he's the exception.
1: Yeah, he is.
0: But guess what? Not that good yet.
1: Mahomes
0: getting there.
1: Sat the whole year behind Alex Smith.
0: Mm-hmm.
1: Yeah.
0: Malik Willis, he's just now. He was a first-round pick, though.
1: Yeah, he was a first-round pick. Yeah.
0: But he's on his, what, third team?
1: Mm-hmm.
0: Boy, the Jets have Geno Smith and Cade Kublinik. Oh, no.
1: Yikes. Goodness, he's right.
0: Drake May, did he sit? I think he did. Right?
1: For a little bit. But he was in there like week 4 or 5.
0: Unlike Cam Ward, who went right in week 1. That'll wreck you, man.
1: I guess the Broncos, by the way. Week 1, Broncos. How'd that go?
0: Tua. Was he a first round pick?
1: Oh, yeah.
0: Waste. Bryce Young, a number 1 pick.
1: Well,
0: just
1: jury's
0: now.
1: Out. Jury's out on him. He could come through. He had a good year last year.
0: Caleb Williams, special. So mm-hmm. Caleb and, but did he sit? No, they played Caleb, right?
1: They played him right off, yeah.
0: So it's rare for the number one guy. Even Jared Goff, man. Jared Goff got his team to the Super Bowl, and they're like, cool, you're traded.
1: Go get out.
0: And then Matthew Stafford just sat and sucked in Detroit and got better and better, and then the Rams saved him.
1: Yeah.
0: Jordan Love sat. Kyler Murray, what happened to him? He got thrown right in there. He's already on another
1: John
0: team.
1: John Elway. When he got taken by the Broncos, first 7 games he sat.
0: Right. Oh, he sat. That's why he's good.
1: Yeah, he sat, watched Steve DeBerg, and, learned.
0: I think Jackson Dart sat a couple games.
1: Boy, that offensive line keeps playing like it is. He'll sit forever.
0: Our boy Brandon Allen, third quarterback in the Giants. I want to say Jalen Hurts sat.
1: Yes, he did not start right off.
0: Sammy D, we already told you about him. Brock Purdy, who even knew about him?
1: Well, he's Mr. Irrelevant.
0: Baker sat
1: mm-hmm.
0: behind Tyrod Taylor.
1: Oh, my God.
0: And then Tyrod Taylor got punched in the lung.
1: Oh, my God.
0: And they had to bring in Baker Mayfield. And he won a game. Jaden Daniels, I don't think he sat. And guess what? Now he's a case.
1: And now he's $5 foot long.
0: So that just tells you right there. Best backup in the league. Let's go. Ready? Tyler Huntley. Or you'll play King of the Hill, best backup.
1: It's eventually going to be Kirk Cousins, but, you know.
0: No, but he's starting right. Is the best backup in the league who's played before? Who is the best backup in the league who we've seen? Ooh, that's a good question. It's probably Jameis Winston.
1: Yeah. Although he's about a year. Dude, how good is he going to be in broadcasting when he finally gets out of the game? He's going to be
0: because,
1: incredible.
0: Of course, it probably is. It's not Kirk Cousins. He's a starter, so it could be Fernando Mendoza.
1: He's starting week 1, but he's not the starter. We know that.
0: He is the starter. Hey, so is Fernando, would you take Fernando Mendoza week one or Jameis Winston?
1: Jameis Winston.
0: Okay, well then he's
1: Mendoza's
0: your best.
1: Not gonna see the field.
0: I know, but we're going just straight up best backup. I'm looking at a list of the best backups. I will go King of the Hill. Tyler Huntley or Kyle Allen?
1: Yes.
0: Which one?
1: I don't know.
0: All right. Joe Flacco or Tyler Huntley?
1: Huntley, actually.
0: Flacco or Shadur?
1: I said Huntley.
0: Huntley or Shadur?
1: Huntley.
0: Huntley or Jared Stidham?
1: Huntley.
0: All right. Huntley or Davis Mills?
1: Huntley.
0: Anthony Richardson?
1: Huntley.
0: Nick Mullins?
1: Huntley.
0: Justin Fields?
1: Huntley.
0: Justin Fields on the Chiefs might be something. That could be one where he started too early. Now he gets under Andy Reid for a couple years, and what happens?
1: He'll explode.
0: Huntley, Trey Lance.
1: Huntley.
0: Huntley, Fernando Mendoza.
1: Oh, Mendoza.
0: Okay.
1: Yeah. Because Mendoza's not a backup. Because he's not starting week one. He ain't no backup.
0: He's in the backup line.
1: Mm-hmm.
0: So you're going to go, he's the best backup?
1: Yeah.
0: Or Jameis Winston?
1: Winston.
0: All right. Well, then Jameis went J.J. McCarthy.
1: You know what? I hate to say this. He looked good this weekend. He actually made a really good throws. Maybe he'll figure it
0: Man,
1: out.
0: Man, did Minnesota fumble that. You had so Sam far, Darnold. Now you're just confusing it with McCarthy. And you punted Sam Darnold to keep McCarthy, to bring in Kyler Murray. Like, what are we doing?
1: Now they're just winging it. And that guy can actually coach. He's a really good coach.
0: Mac Jones, again, under the right coach, looked good as Purdy.
1: Mm-hmm.
0: So the closest drop off from starter to backup is probably Brock Purdy to Mac Jones.
1: Oh no, I would be fine with Mac. Oh, least
0: drop off. How close you're they fine.
1: Are? Yeah, and they have Kyle Shanahan, who's a great
0: and
1: coach.
0: You're also fine with Watson and Shadur,
1: and they also have weapons up and down in San Francisco.
0: Correct. So, and I think you're going to be fine with Justin Fields if Mahomes goes down. But I think he'll scheme him good.
1: Yeah, you got Andy Reid there.
0: You got Kenneth Walker back there. You got weapons.
1: They're the Chiefs. They'll be fine.
0: I think they will be fine.
1: They will be fine.
0: I'm not rooting for Patrick Mahomes to miss the game, but I would like to see Justin Fields.
1: Yeah.
0: I mean, he's got an ACL still. We might get
1: Justin Fields.
0: We might get Justin Fields one or two.
1: Like year five of Justin Fields? This is fourth year?
0: Enough to be somewhere. He's been a Jet, and he's probably more than that.
1: Bears
0: and Jets, and now this is a perfect spot for him.
1: I agree, man. He gets to sit behind the greatest quarterback on earth, behind a Hall of Fame coach. He's got talent up and down the roster. He's got Kelce. He's got, they'll be fine. That's a great backup, by the way, to have Justin Fields.
0: For the Chiefs.
1: Yeah.
0: Yeah.
1: For anybody, but especially the Chiefs.
0: And then you got Tua and Michael Penix. Same guy.
1: You have two injury-prone lefties.
0: Yeah. They want another one. They can have Gabriel.
1: Yeah.
0: And let me play. Listen, I told my wife, she goes, how'd the Browns look? I'm telling you, we could have done everything we did and been bad. And at least Taylen Green could have started and done all that. Taylen Green can throw wide open interceptions.
1: It's going to be interesting.
0: That's his specialty.
1: Nobody does it better.
0: Right? Did Taylen Green, did anybody throw a wide open interception better than Taylen Green? Like right to a guy?
1: No way. Because
0: Shadur did that and Gabriel did that. I'm like, well, hell, Taylen Green's right on track.
1: Taylen Green can do that.
0: Hell yeah. And at least he's fast. Right?
1: Yes.
0: I'd like to see him let loose.
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3: Meteorologist Garrett Lewis with your forecast. Now, don't get too excited, but there's a very weak boundary moving across the area. That'll add to a little bit more clouds and maybe a stray shower. Highs, gross still. We're still talking mid-90s for today, but we're back near 100 again by Tuesday. By Wednesday, we're back near 102. By the end of the week, well, in the mid to upper 90s, there may be a small rain chance coming into play somewhere around the end of the week and the weekend. We'll see how that plays out. In the meantime, hazy, hot, and humid. Maybe a little bit of relief in the afternoon. For Radio John Deke, I'm meteorologist Garrett Lewis.
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5: For the Northwest Arkansas Traffic Network, I'm John Runyon. Here's a look at your traffic update. So far, so good this afternoon. We got some moderate congestion along I-49 southbound around Lowell right now, so be careful there. Also, be careful around I-49 Weddington Drive and MLK in Fayetteville. Buckle up and be safe. That's your traffic update from the Northwest Arkansas Traffic Network. I'm John Runyon.
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0: John and Deke.
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0: 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And by High Impact Analytics, data is everywhere. Impact is rare. High Impact Analytics turn information into momentum. Now, here's John and Deke.
1: I got your High Impact Analytics stat of the day. Are you ready?
2: I am.
1: This cat for the Cardinals over the weekend. Did you
2: I know,
1: see
2: right?
1: that?
2: Oh, yeah. I'm in a baseball league, dude. Leading my fantasy baseball league for the Tulsa Drillers. And had to go pick him up. And I'm out of fantasy. You get like a money to give away?
1: Yeah, free. You got a pool.
2: And I did not have the money to buy him because he hit 1, 2, 3 home runs.
1: Dude.
2: In his debut.
1: It's not even that he hit 3 homers in his debut. It's not even that it was against his rival. It's not even that they were wearing their baby blues, which is just iconic. It's that he hit all 3 homers to different parts of the park. His first home run he hit, by the way, which was 448, was to dead center field. Then his second one he pulled into left field. And then his third one, with everyone in the stadium and in America watching going, there's no way he's going to hit another one out. That pitch was 4 inches outside the plate. And he went the other way with it.
2: Yeah. Dude's name's Joshua Baez. They're loaded because he's good. And this kid that won the home run derby has been on my team all year.
1: Yeah.
2: Jordan Walker.
1: Yep.
2: Studs. And they're all built. You know what they're built like? They're built like Aaron Judge. They're big dudes.
1: Yeah.
2: The day and age of tiny baseball players.
1: They're rare.
2: This guy could play this guy could play hoops. And yeah. So could Jordan Walker, and so could Aaron Judge.
1: I noticed after he hit the home run, he's kind of just rounding second. I go, look at how big this dude is.
2: Yeah.
1: His shoulders are like 4 feet wide.
2: Joshua Baez. He is 6'3", 220.
1: Good. Yeah. He's big. Like, I mean, he's not as big as Judge. Nobody's as big as Judge.
2: Well, he's like football-y looking.
1: Oh, no. His shoulders are like that. He looks like a linebacker. Crazy big.
2: I'm gonna look at my boy Jordan Walker. How tall is he? Yeah, he's 6'6", 250.
1: Yeah. But Baez,
2: but
1: they
2: to
1: all
2: have
1: look
2: Baez
1: huge.
2: And Jordan Walker for next year.
1: That's a good foundation. That's a good foundation.
2: Hello.
1: Good for them. Good for the Cards. A lot of Card fans. You know, it's adversarial and we have rivalries and stuff, but man, that kid, he's the only player in the history of Major League Baseball to hit 3 home runs his first 3 at bats. Ever. It's never happened in the sport. Crazy.
2: Wow.
1: And he did it at the Cubs.
2: Yeah. So I'm kind of getting into baseball a little bit more because we're coming down to the, you know, the wire for my league, and we're coming down to the wire for, you know, playoff positioning for the thing.
1: Starting to figure out who the wild cards are.
2: My buddy is Chuck's a big Brewers fan, obviously.
1: Where are you guys at with the Indians?
2: Oh, they've tanked.
1: They haven't tanked like the Royals.
2: Oh, they've tanked. They were leading, and now they're down there with the Royals, buddy. It's been bad. It's been real bad for Cleveland.
1: You can maybe go see how much further below them the
2: Royals are. You were never leading the division.
1: Oh, my God.
2: That's a tank.
1: We just started off like 5-15.
2: To tank, you have to go down. You started down and never came up.
1: And just stayed there.
2: We're 6 games ahead, and now we're 6 games back.
1: Bro, we're so bad.
2: So that's bad. But
1: at one point, the Royals and the Rockies had the 2 worst records.
2: You've got the Braves at 74 games, the Brewers at 77, the Dodgers at 74, and the poor Padres are awesome and never going to win the division.
1: No.
2: Never, ever. They're 67-58 and 7 games back.
1: By the way, it makes me once again bring up, why did Tony Vitello take the Giants job? Why would he take that
2: 22 games.
1: Job?
2: You know what? He's not last.
1: What? He's a game out of last.
2: I know, but he's not last.
1: But he's a game out of last.
2: Who's last? The Angels?
1: Well, the Angels and Royals.
2: It's
1: hell,
2: the Angels.
1: The Onion made a freaking joke about them.
2: Yikes. And, I mean, the A's are back to being bad. I thought they were supposed to be all right.
1: Well, they were
2: poor. That NFC West, that, what is it called?
1: The NL West?
2: Yeah. No, the AL West.
1: Oh, the AL West.
2: Astros, Rangers, and Mariners.
1: Mm-hmm. Go look at the NL West, bud. Go look at the NL West.
2: Well, I did.
1: Like, why did Tony Vitello take that job? You're like, not going to win.
2: Give up the Diamondbacks. They don't have any studs.
1: They were the World Series a couple years ago.
2: I know, but they don't have like stud guys. They're just getting it done.
1: They have great roster. They're a really
2: but
1: good
2: no,
1: young team.
2: None of them are studs.
1: No, well, they're in Phoenix. Nobody knows who they are. But they're a good team. They're way better than the Royals. Way better than the
2: but
1: Giants.
2: But at least they got Witt. That's a stud.
1: We got Jack Caglione. We got Salvi. We got 3 really great players.
2: Yeah, that's my point.
1: It.
2: Is the Diamondbacks ain't got nobody. Who they got? They got...
1: I couldn't even tell you.
2: Right? They got Mike Soroka, who's not, you know, our boy James McCann.
1: Man.
2: Nolan Arenado back there, just doing Nolan Arenado things.
1: You know what's sad, and it makes me sad?
2: Corbin Carroll.
1: Yeah, but, he's their best player. But the Pirates...
2: Scrappy.
1: Have you watched Skeens slowly?
2: Yeah, I traded for Skeens because, this is how Folly's Foreign. I gave him the Cleveland, straight up Cleveland closer for Skeens. I'm like, I'll take Skeens. Dude, they gave him like a mental health day. They're like, hey, buddy, why don't you just go to the beach with your hot-ass girlfriend and pitch tomorrow?
1: Yeah.
2: So, yeah, dude. I mean, but here, he's still a good pitcher. He's just not doing what Paul Skeens does.
1: Well, he was generational for 2 years.
2: Yeah, and now he's just a really good strikeout pitcher with a 3.5 ERA.
1: Yeah.
2: Which is great.
1: It is great.
2: But people want him to have an ERA under 2 and
1: first
2: a whip
1: of
2: 10.
1: He's in terrible shape.
2: Is that what it is?
1: They showed him at the beach with his girlfriend, and he looked like a freaking seal.
2: So they're just drinking and having crab legs.
1: He's
2: always
1: been big guy, but, I mean, he's just out of shape.
2: Yeah.
1: I mean, when I saw Jokic this summer, that's what you want to see as a Nuggets fan. He looked like he lost 20 pounds, actually worked out, you know?
2: But they're having a decent year, for Pittsburgh.
1: He's not,
2: though. 61-65.
1: Great.
2: That's a crumpled division too. I mean, the Reds are 500, and you know, but you got Milwaukee and the Cubs kicking ass.
1: Yeah, Cubs are real good.
2: When we were checking out like at a TJ Maxx in Chicago, I don't know, my wife was buying her Chicago Cubs hat, and the lady goes, "How are the Cubs doing this year?" I usually follow them, and I just had to pretend like I knew. I'm like, "Eh, that's good. Yeah, pretty good." That city loves their Cubs.
1: Oh yeah, they're the number one team in that town.
2: Yeah.
1: Over the Bulls, over the Bears, over the White Sox, over the Blackhawks.
2: Did you see that the WNBA is in a lawsuit with the Cubs and the Washington Nationals for the W? The Cubs have the W, fly the W when they win. The Nationals logo is a W, and the WNBA is like, we want that W. And baseball's like, go F yourself. You're not even going to be a league in a month. Get out of here.
1: Do you know what precedent is?
2: Right. We want that W. Get out of here, WNBA. We haven't talked any of that. That league's a mess.
1: Yeah, their commissioner's a joke. And
2: just
1: every time something good happens in that league, they step on their D's and totally take away from it. They have actual brands.
2: And you're immediately called a racist if you say, why aren't they promoting Caitlin Clark?
1: That's not even the Caitlin Clark problem.
2: Or the Sophie.
1: They're totally making a salad out of that, but there's so many things they're doing wrong. So many.
2: But it is kind of fun that both the girls that are hated the most by the W fans are on the same team.
1: Yeah, it is.
2: Indiana
1: Fever.
2: Right.
1: Sad that I know that.
2: Well, they're both studs.
1: Yeah. I mean, Kayla Clark's a stud. Sophie Cunningham's just a meme machine. She's okay.
2: And super hot.
1: And hot. But again, when she played in Missouri, I didn't even remember
2: her.
1: Well,
2: have you seen her Missouri picture? Of course you didn't remember her, dude.
1: I know.
2: She grew into herself.
1: Have I seen her Missouri picture? I had to go, now throwing three throws, number 5, Sophie Cunningham.
2: But she wasn't Sophie Cunningham then. She was awkward. I don't know if she got braces or what.
1: Yeah, she got glammed up is what she got.
2: Right.
1: Glowed up.
2: She looked like a Missouri girl.
1: She looked like anybody.
2: She looked like a Southern Missouri hillbilly.
1: She looked like anyone from Columbia.
2: Right.
1: Yeah.
2: But now... she's a Barbie doll in the SEC swimsuit issue.
1: Yeah.
2: So, I don't know, man. They're just making it a whole deal.
1: They're screwing up the whole league. They really are. That commissioner needs to be fired. And they need to get someone in there who knows how to run a league.
2: Ooh, it's bad.
1: They're bad.
2: And here's the thing. Then you get kind of made fun of, like, well, you sure are talking a lot of WNBA. But I'm like, yeah, because they're always leading with stories of, like, what are they doing?
1: They lead with the drama. And the fans don't want the drama. They want the basketball.
2: And the basketball players don't want the drama.
1: No, they don't.
2: Every time there's a post-game conference, they're like, will you say something about President Trump?
1: Yeah.
2: And they're like, no, it's a basketball game.
1: They don't ask the dudes.
2: No.
1: They ain't going to Nikola Jokic and going, what do you think about our present situation?
2: If they don't answer it, half of the country just goes, well. And that's happened.
1: They've been weaponized by political channels, and it's just stupid. I hate
2: it. And it's
1: too.
2: Left and right. If they don't answer it for transgenders, then the left go, how dare you? And if they don't answer it for transgenders, the right goes, you had your chance.
1: Well, you also have
2: now... It's like, it's sports. We're not used to this in sports because we haven't done this in sports.
1: But you also have now Enes Kanter talking about playing with women.
2: Because they can't define what a woman is.
1: Because they're the only league that does that. Everything else that's a women's league doesn't have this, but the WNBA gets beclowned because they look ridiculous and their commissioner's a joke.
2: Can you, for $100, tell me what city is the Valkyries?
1: Yeah, I can. Hold on.
2: Time's up.
1: No, it isn't. Is it Vegas?
2: I don't know.
1: So it could be, and you don't even know.
2: No, I just see the standings with the mascots. And it says Valkyries. It is the Golden State Valkyries.
1: Golden State Valkyries, which I think people would be surprised to know there was a team in Golden State.
2: I am. Right. Yeah. They have the exact same. They should have the exact same colors. Aces is. Who's Aces?
1: That's not wow. L.A. That's not L.A. That's the Sparks.
2: It is the Las Vegas Aces.
1: Okay. Well, it makes sense because cards.
2: And that's all right. I mean, that's where we don't pretend to be fans. We're fans of athletes and women. It comes to this. We know the girls that played against Arkansas.
1: I have no rooting interest. There's no team in Denver.
2: And Caitlin Clark was a whirlwind phenomenon that played like Steph Curry, and she looked good. But she's not the best player in the league.
1: No, but she's a great player.
2: But she deserves to be on. You know.
1: Well, and then she gets bullied.
2: Right.
1: Game.
2: Oh, that's true.
1: I mean, it's just
2: Mystics. Do you know where they're from?
1: Washington.
2: You. That's not. You sounded pretty
1: DC.
2: Confident. Tempo?
1: No idea the tempo. Mystics or Washington, because that's the offset of the Wizards.
2: Chicago Fire?
1: I think so.
2: That's a bad nickname. That's after like a tragedy. That's worse than Indians and Redskins. You don't want to be a reminder of Chicago Fire.
1: Not good branding. Although that is a brand, the Chicago Fire.
2: It's not the Chicago Fire. It's the Portland Fire. We don't even
1: Which
2: know.
1: Is almost even worse. That's a more contemporary thing you don't want to remind people of.
2: You know how the Thunder have Loud City? The Portland Fire should have Tent City.
1: Tent City.
2: Because half their town lives in a tent.
1: Fact.
0: It's the Rath Ride Home with John and D, presented by Rath Mitsubishi, on the corner of 71B and Don Tyson. 94.9 Radio John Deke with Oz Weather Meteorologist Garrett Lewis.
3: I'm Oz Weather Meteorologist Garrett Lewis, and man, this heat wave, huh? It's something else. Now, we've got a little boundary in the area today. Now, don't get too excited. Technically, it's a cold front, but there's nothing cold about it. It will increase clouds, and we may see one or two pop-up showers in the afternoon. But aside from that, we're still talking low and mid-90s today. So very hot, heat index near 100. Tomorrow, though, the temperature is like, I'm back up. We're back up to 100 degrees. Coming up tomorrow, by Wednesday, Thursday, we may be pressing 102 to 105 again. Very hot weather with another chance of some small raindrops here and there coming up on Friday. For Radio John Deke, I'm meteorologist Garrett Lewis.
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1: What?
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2: Oh, they made a mistake by doing this.
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1: I can't have whiskers. 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
1: Damn right. 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
1: Had a little time with The Creeks with Zoe over the weekend. She's got her very first match coming up.
2: That's exciting.
1: For Don Tyson School of Innovation Golf Team.
3: Woo, woo.
1: So she's like, Dad, can we go practice? I'm like, can we go practice? I text Mac out there. We went out there and hit some balls, and then she wanted to go have Yankabilly's barbecue. And I'm you tricked me. Uh-huh. You tricked me so I would feed you that burger that we get, which is so good.
2: Which, by the way, that was all the design.
1: Yeah.
2: That was the whole design.
1: Yeah.
2: Can we get Yankabilly's?
1: I'm like, yeah, that works. But yeah. Good time, man. The weather. I'm telling you, under those bays with the shade and the fan on you, it's not that hot.
2: No, it's totally doable.
1: Yeah, it's very doable. And it's why the price kind of goes up at night, because it's cooler and everybody wants to go out there. We drove by there the other night. We had to go. Her friend, Lexi's friend, lives on the way to Creek. So I'm 6 minutes from it. So we drive by it a lot and packed.
2: Yeah.
1: So I love it. I enjoy it. But everybody's like, now you need to go do real golf. I go, I don't think I'm quite ready for that yet.
2: Yeah.
1: I don't think I'm quite ready for that. Here's why. I don't have balls in my bag. I just go out and hit their balls.
2: Yeah. Well, if you're at the TrackMan, you're definitely not hitting.
1: Right.
2: Your
1: I just
2: own
1: go use
2: balls.
1: Their balls, and yeah. I don't want to buy balls yet. But I got gear. I got new shirts. I got me the Good hat. I like that brand because I'm Good Time Deke, you know?
2: Right.
1: So to have a brand of golf called Good, is it Good? Or
2: I think
1: just
2: it's
1: one good?
2: Just one good, yeah.
1: I think it's Good. I think I've done enough research on the golf brands that Good is the name, but all their hats say Good. And now they're targeting collegiate football fans because you can get the Good, a hat that says Good in your team colors.
2: Right.
1: But what are our team colors?
2: Orange, red, orange and brown for you.
1: No, collegiate.
2: Oh, collegially. Oh, cardinal and white.
1: But the red and white looks like an Alabama red and white, and it says
2: and Oklahoma.
1: Good. And Oklahoma. And the one that looks cool to me is the Buckeye one, because that's a red, but it's got a gray rope on it.
2: Oh, yeah, because the scarlet and gray. Yeah.
1: Now, the Good hat that I bought is blue and orange. It looks like, I thought, the Mets, because it's just, I don't have a blue hat. But it looks like I'm going to have a gator hat on me now. Oh, no. What am I going to do?
2: Well, I don't know. You worry about that
1: yeah, <I'm just
2: laughs> more
1: like,
2: than I do.
1: But, you know, they have their collegiate thing, and I think I accidentally bought the gator colors.
2: Oh,
1: because it's blue and orange Mets, not blue and orange Broncos.
2: Yeah, that's true. That's right.
1: Your blue is your blue Met blue? Your
2: blue it's royal blue. Now, the new, I say new, is 30 years old, but the latest is midnight blue.
1: You should go buy a scarlet and gray Good hat, and I'll trade you the orange and blue one, and we can represent our colors.
2: I did see where they got new gear, like pullovers, and they put the slobber hog on one of them.
1: Well, you got my gift card for the Golf USA for my birthday. We got to get those guys on the show because we are Golf USA guys, guy. Hey, guy.
2: Yeah.
1: We're Golf USA guys, guy. I'm in there all the time, guy. Why? Because it's by Plato's Closet, and I don't want to go in there with the girls, so I go to Golf USA.
2: Yeah, and those guys.
1: They know their stuff.
2: Yeah.
1: And they're cool and easy to work with.
2: I'm about to invest in some actual golf clubs.
1: Yeah, let me ask you this. Can I have your dad's?
2: No.
1: Because I like the weight of it.
2: I can give you...

0: other. I have other sets that are also
1: no,
0: heavy.
1: No. Listen,
0: I can't give away my desk gloves.
1: I'm not moving away. You can have them back. I liked it when I swung it at the Creeks because they're heavier.
0: I get that.
1: So why don't you just let me put them in the Hooters bag you bought me that we share, and when you want them back, you can have them. Or does it matter? Just learn to swing with mine.
0: First of all, you have a really nice set of clubs.
1: I know. I'm going to give you mine for your dad's, and when you want
0: I don't
1: them
0: want
1: back.
0: Yours. I need to go get set to clubs. I need to get it done.
1: You're going to go buy new clubs.
0: Mm-hmm. And have them custom made. Yep.
1: Ah, they do that?
0: Gisty's really close with the guy that runs that place.
1: Well, then let's get them on the air and have you custom made, and then I'll just dress cute. Because I just like wearing the fun shirts.
0: you have gotten better. I've watched you swing, and you have developed your swing.
1: I will
0: better.
1: Tell you this. 5-iron is my guy. You wanted 100 yards? 5-iron. You wanted 200 yards? 5-iron. You wanted 80 yards? 5-iron. I'll just pull a little back. It goes straight.
0: You're Bagger Vance over there.
1: That's
0: with that
1: right.
0: 5-iron.
1: I need a 5-iron and a putter, and we'll get down the course, and we'll probably play bogey golf.
0: I had a guy growing up with, his name was Teddy, and he was this old man that would be at Fox Hill Country Club. He would only bring his driver, a 7-iron, a pitching wedge, and a putter.
1: That's me, boy.
0: That's all he would bring
1: except
0: with him.
1: I'd go 5-7. I don't need driver. 5-7, they're only going 100 yards if they're going straight.
0: Yeah, he just had driver, 7, wedge, putter. That's all he had.
1: I don't do the driver's my worst one. So, anyway.
0: No.
1: So, I don't know. But I love it. I love the Creeks. And then one day, you're going to actually take me golfing.
0: Oh, yeah. Well, I mean, we need to do this with Zoe, and now that she's in tournaments, can kind of have a...
1: You should come to that first tournament on Thursday. We should go and...
0: All right.
1: It's at the...
0: Be in the gallery?
1: Links.
0: Oh, I know where the links
1: now,
0: is.
1: Now, Evie, her dad drove the cart, but they're not allowed to talk. That's going to be a big problem for me.
0: Well,
1: like, I'll drive the cart, but they're like, you're not allowed to talk. You can't give up... So, I don't know.
0: Well, I think that she needs to start getting in the habit of not doing TrackMan, but actually getting on the course and playing. That's going to help her immeasurably. Yeah.
1: So, like, you get on the course?
0: Yeah. Like, get actually out on the course.
1: Yeah.
0: Yeah, getting
1: well,
0: out there.
1: I mean, they practice up at the Springdale Country Club.
0: Which is an incredible course.
1: The coach for the DTSOI, Coach Rankins, shout out. If you know Coach Rankins, can we get a whoop whoop for Coach Rankins?
2: Whoop, whoop.
1: Never met him. Don't know what he looks like. Heard his
2: whoop,
1: name.
2: Whoop.
1: And, you know, I got to go up there and just hang out and be that dad. In fact, here's how Evie, they gave, when they put Zoe on the roster, they gave her Evie's last name. They both start with an H. And because the guy just thought they were sisters, because they show up and get their clubs out of Evie's Jeep. So when he put the roster up, it was Evie's last name, Zoe, same last name. And I'm like, well,
0: you know, perceptually,
1: he hasn't seen one parent from us. He doesn't even think we exist.
0: No.
1: And he has every right to think that. Because we don't show up.
0: First tournament. This will be your first tournament Thursday?
1: Uh-huh.
0: Okay.
1: Well, she was supposed to be at one today, but she had Megan Maroney in Kansas City last night, buddy.
0: She and I both are dragging today.
1: Yeah, good time Deeks. Offspring are off going to Kansas City shows. Now, let me ask you this. Was Megan Maroney in Tulsa a way closer show on a Saturday where she wouldn't have to manage school?
0: Probably.
1: Yes, but did her mom buy Kansas City? Because, Jesus Christ, jerk, I couldn't get in Kansas City or Tulsa, so I had to get Kansas City.
0: Mm-hmm.
1: And do I even know who Megan Maroney is? I don't, but it's the same cult of fans that follow Noah Kahan, Olivia Rodrigo, Taylor Swift, Chapel Roan, and who's the other one? Gracie Abrams.
0: Boy, you really
1: same
0: got them all.
1: Gaggle. Well, yeah, it's a group. They're the same hens at every show.
0: Yeah.
1: And get this, old Noah Kahn brought out the Chapel Roan the other day, and they went nuts for that.
0: Yeah, if you just casually go, ladies and gentlemen, Chapel Roan, people will freak out.
1: Yeah, that should be bands things. Some bands do that.
0: Oh, McCartney does it every concert. He'll just go, would you like to be on stage with me? And Chuck, who says no?
1: When I was at Chuck's Lake House the other day, he reminded me, and I forgot all about it because we've done so many shows. We had at one time in Tulsa, Guns N' Roses, Foo Fighters, back to back. It was like a Thursday, Friday.
0: Bang, bang.
1: And I want to say Foo Fighters were after, and Dave Grohl, son of a bitch, he got out there and did Paradise City with Guns N' Roses. And you would think that'd be a highlight of my life. Like, how could I forget that? But I did. I'm like, oh, yeah.
0: You
1: so many shows.
0: Yeah, I know, dude. You're going to have to someday catalog them.
1: Like, if you were to say, all right, Deke, you've seen a lot of shows. Give me your best moment from Foo Fighters. I would have mentioned that one. Or Guns N' Roses. The Guns N' Roses moment is
0: we'll
1: me and you in
0: Vegas.
1: Vegas. Right.
0: Always.
1: Followed by the first time I saw him. Probably you, too.
0: Yeah, absolutely. I saw him in 92. On the Usual Illusion
1: and my
0: tour.
1: Jack White moment of all my Jack White shows. It's not Red Rocks. It's that they let me say side stage at a Kane's Ballroom show and nobody bothered me. And my wife wasn't in the crowd or at the show for me to have guilt of like, oh, I probably need to go out there and hang out with her. Because Chuck had to do that. Chuck was right there with me. He goes, oh, I got to go stand by Melanie. I'm like, you dude, we're side stage. She doesn't even care. I didn't have that. It was perfect.
0: Yeah.
1: The stars lined up. And my Foo Fighters moment will probably be Fenway, followed the amp, because they didn't play Everlong.
0: Yeah. Yeah. Ignominious is the word you're looking for on that one. Yeah.
1: But yeah, my Guns N' Roses moment will be me and you in
0: Front
1: Vegas.
0: Front row of the balcony.
1: Perfect. We sat down the whole time. Didn't have to stand up. So my foot was already hurting. It was great.
0: Axl hadn't sang in years.
1: And they looked great because his foot was broke, and he didn't have to run around and run out of breath.
0: It was awesome.
1: And then, then I've just got various memories of other bands, but it's kind of like how we're doing with show content, not show, like TV shows we watch, where we watch so much stuff on Netflix and Hulu and all that stuff, where you just a month later, you'll have to go, oh, yeah, that one.
0: Mm-hmm.
1: Like, we don't retain the information.
0: No. Especially if you watch it late at night.
1: Yeah.
0: You've had a gummy.
1: And now we're watching Furious. Mm-hmm. We're watching Reacher. Mm-hmm. We're watching, now I started Lantern.
0: You know what?
1: Awesome.
0: Okay. So I had it on last night on the HBO, which it repeats if you're watching it through the YouTube TV. And I caught, I'm going to guess, about half the show. I will watch Kyle Chandler in literally
1: That's
0: anything.
1: What I was telling my wife. Name a bad thing he's done.
0: Never.
1: He crushes as his coach. He's on Wolf
0: Game
1: of Wall
0: Night,
1: Street.
0: He's great in that.
1: His Netflix show's great. He's great at Game Night. He's great in the cop movie with Ben Affleck. He's just playing. He plays the same guy.
0: Everyone loves Kyle Chandler.
1: Because he plays the same guy.
0: He's just so likable.
1: And they Easter egged on the Lantern. If you don't know anything about Lanterns on HBO, he's the Green Lantern.
0: Mm-hmm.
1: But he's getting old, so we got to get a new
0: he's
1: Green
0: got an
1: Lantern.
0: Intern.
1: Yeah.
0: And, no, I saw enough of it.
1: And they do some great Easter eggs. He's like interviewing a guy.
0: It's going to really look like they're kicking my ass here.
1: He's interrogating a guy, and he's like, you like football? I like football. And you're like, hey, it's
0: he
1: coach.
0: He gets those eyebrows. I like football.
1: And I'm like, boom, they know what they're doing.
0: No, he's great. And who doesn't like Kyle Chandler?
1: Man, I'm telling you.
0: And then they got old girl from No Country for Old Men.
1: Yeah, Llewellyn's wife.
0: Yeah.
1: I looked that
0: Haven't
1: right up.
0: Haven't seen her in forever.
1: I know.
0: Yeah. Kelly McDonald.
1: But here's my problem. It's HBO. HBO's a network. They're not going to give you all a Lantern all at once. Mm. I don't have Reacher all at once. Mm. We're in a society where if we don't get it all at once, we get irritated.
0: The goal is for them to always be able to make you wait a week. That's always the goal. And that's what they're going to do with Lantern.
1: So I got four shows going right now. I told my wife, I go, I'm not going to
0: wait on.
1: I'm going to wait on them.
0: Yeah.
1: Lantern, I can probably do week to week.
0: Yeah.
1: But Reacher, let's just let it finish. Furious. I don't want to wait for Furious. Furious is one I want to keep going. I'm going to wait till that's done.
0: I've got two or three in the hopper because Kendall's been gone.
1: But you got to let him finish. Stop. Forget this week-to-week stuff, unless it's an A++ show.
0: Like Severance or...
1: Yeah.
0: Yeah.
1: I don't watch Severance, but I get it why you have to watch it every week.
0: It's too much to binge.
1: It's probably...
0: Way too much.
1: Yeah. But like the John Hamm's a robber show. You need to binge watch that.
0: I could. Yeah, we've binged that.
1: That's not a week to
0: week.
1: We're
0: still behind on it.
1: Here's why: if it's not good enough, you're not going to care. It better be real good to make you go, oh crap, it's out.
0: They always have to give you a little hook.
1: Pluribus, we did that on. But to be fair, now that we've marinated on Pluribus,
0: it was so confusing.
1: It's not as good as we have told everybody it was, and it didn't go. But now it could go.
0: Yeah, it was the laying the foundation.
1: It's just interesting.
0: What's the worst season of Breaking Bad? Season one.
1: Pluribus is Vince Gilligan, and it's like, that was a week to week where like, oh, it's out, because you wanted to know what's going to happen, and then nothing really happened until the very end.
0: Right. No, there was something that happened in the first two or three episodes. It's crazy.
1: Yeah, but
0: then
1: episodes
0: it settled.
1: Four, five, six,
0: it
1: and seven,
0: settled.
1: We could have had one, two, three, and eight.
0: Yeah. But and then we're not going to get another one for another year and a half.
1: And that's another negative of it.
0: Yeah. Severance,
1: but
0: same way.
1: Unless these shows are A++s, which it's hard to make them, man.
0: Mm-hmm.
1: Just give me those, every month Netflix, here's a boom, quick hitter. That's we consume so much of that. Harlan Coben mystery, you know what I'm talking about? Mm-hmm. That English guy?
0: Yeah.
1: He cranks two out a year. And you finish them on a weekend, and you don't remember them 2 days later.
0: And it's like gum.
1: Right.
0: Yeah.
1: Brain gum. These series are like brain gum.
0: Yeah.
1: You chew on it for 8 episodes. And then 2 days later goes, you watch that? And your spouse has to go, yeah, we watched it. Which one was that? Oh, that one? What happened?
0: I don't know.
1: Right? You have to go, which one? Oh, that happened.
0: Yeah. Dude, I did that whole, about during COVID, there was a show called Castle Rock. It was a Stephen King show. It was like a series. And it had, dude, it had stars in it, like Sissy Spacek. Don't remember a single scene of it.
1: Right? And we watched, did you watch Hunting Wives?
0: No. Wait. Yes.
1: Nudity.
0: Oh, yeah.
1: That's all you remember.
0: Yeah,
1: I can't tell you.
0: Malin Ackerman, I remember that.
1: Who's dead? I don't remember who's dead.
0: I don't remember none of it.
1: I know they're slutty wives. I know they all make out.
0: I'll have to watch the 5-minute
1: right?
0: last time on Hunting Wives.
1: Last season. Yeah. Now we're doing the Ran Can. Speaking of Coach, we got the Friday Night Lights people. I've already told you my theory on this. These shows would skyrocket if Lanterns, because he's Friday.
0: Like the Kyle Chandler
1: verse. Yes. If he's Lantern, like right now he's Green Lantern, right? What if Riggins came back and was just Green Lantern? Or what if Riggins was just in the Green Lantern world and he just appeared in the scene?
0: And all of a sudden here comes Connie Britton showing up. What
1: exactly.
0: are we doing?
1: Yeah. So Ransom Canyon, right?
0: Mm-hmm.
1: That's Josh Duhamel. And my girlfriend,
0: mm-hmm.
1: which is Minka Kelly.
0: Right.
1: And she's in Friday Night Lights.
0: Uh-oh.
1: So then she has a boyfriend that comes in from the Ran Can. Yeah, she's from the Ran Can.
0: Right.
1: And this boyfriend comes into the, he's a city boy, and he's in the Ransom Canyon. Like, why couldn't they just have casted Riggins to do a scene? And she's still that girl from Friday Night Lights, but now she's an adult who grew up and who went to Ransom Canyon.
0: So you were waiting during Lantern for him to look at him and go, clear eyes.
1: Full hearts can't lose. I want Saracen to show up or just have Landry. You know him as Todd. I know him as Landry.
0: Right,
1: Landry,
0: right.
1: But maybe not Lantern, because that's a whole other DC universe, right?
0: Yeah, well, yeah,
1: but
0: DCU, though.
1: But shows like Ransom Canyon, where they have Josh Duhamel and
0: Minka Kelly.
1: Minka Kelly, they could easily have Riggins do one appearance and be like, it's from the Friday Night Lights universe.
0: Yeah. They used to do that on TV a lot. They used to do that on TV.
1: Like the reboots of like King of the Hill. Now we're getting like Bobby Hill is 25 or, you know, and he's really ended up with Connie. Why can't they do like Friday Nights, but everybody's got like a spinoff as adults? Who wouldn't watch that? Or Saved by the Bell, even. Let's give deep. What's Zach and Kelly up to? They have their own shows and they cross over. Like Zach is now, what was he, Rizzoli and Isles? He's one of those guys.
0: Right.
1: You know what I'm talking about?
0: I know who you're talking about. I don't know the name, though.
1: But he's like one of those crime guys. What if that's the Saved by the Bell world and Zach Morris just grew up to be a detective?
0: That would be hilarious.
1: And then
0: get Mario Lopez
1: right?
0: in there.
1: Right! And let Mario Lopez be Mario Lopez. AC Slater just grew up to be the guy from Entertainment Tonight. Who wouldn't buy into that? And the ratings would be through the roof. And they don't even have to do... It can be Mark Paul Gosselaar's show, but he's Zach Morris, but now he fights crime. And then Tiffany Amber Thiessen just makes an appearance. Hey, what's up, Kelly?
0: But now it's not even Lanterns anymore. It's just...
1: Well, Lanterns is a DC thing. That's a whole other thing. I'm talking Kyle Chandler's show where he was like the first one he busted out on Netflix. You know which one I'm talking about?
0: I do know which one you're talking about.
1: Like, if they just showed up in that episode, that show would have been 10 times more popular. Take the Friday Night Light people that aren't doing nothing. Ransom Canyon's a soap opera, dude. You telling me you can't get Riggins and Landry... And Saracen
0: they
1: to come
0: got
1: in.
0: Just enough with Minka Kelly and old Josh Duhamel.
1: I know, but just have like Coach show up, like, what are you doing? Is this where you are now? And then he goes back and beats Green Lantern. I don't see him as Green Lantern, but the show's not about him being Green Lantern.
0: It's
1: he's
0: not.
1: Like,
0: he's training.
1: In fact, did you see the end of it?
0: No, I did not.
1: No.
0: Well, you can go ahead and tell me. I'm in it.
1: I don't want to tell that. Well, all right. It's not a series. He dies.
0: What?
1: Yeah.
0: What?
1: Mm-hmm. He told me to tell you.
0: They had one episode with him?
1: Well, they could do flashbacks, but the very last scene is him, the new Black Lantern.
0: Man.
1: He was dead. But it's still his show.
0: I asked for it. I did ask, so that's on me. I apologize, everybody.
1: Well, it's out now, and I mean, it's only episode one, so you're going to find out in the last 5 minutes.
0: I get it, but that's on me, everybody.
1: The point is, will I keep watching it? Will my brain go, well, let's fire up Green Lantern, baby? No,
0: yeah,
1: let it.
0: Now that he's dead.
1: But every week, I want to get it done, and then we'll zip through it. This week-to-week stuff, either...
0: The guy who plays his understudy, was he in a movie with Don Johnson?
1: You're talking about the Black Lantern?
0: Yeah. I don't know. I apologize for not knowing his name, because he's going to be a big star if DC is putting him in this, like, the ramp for success. But I think he was in a movie with Don Johnson, like, 2 or 3 years ago. Like, some Ruby Ridge or something like that. Dude, it had huge reviews. Like, everyone that watched it loved it. And look, I don't know his name. You're probably on the Lantern
1: page.
0: His
1: name is Aaron Pierre.
0: Okay. I think he was in a show that shocked people how good it was.
1: 8.6 out of 10 on IMDb, which it's good. So no, we'll see where it goes.
0: Click on him and get into it.
1: And his name on the show is John Stewart. Can we not pick a different character's name?
0: But I think it might be the name that was in the comic book.
1: Yeah. Okay.
0: But he was in a movie. Go back in his resume.
1: Known for Genius, Brother, Rebel Ridge.
0: Apparently, dude, he is Reacher-like. In that episode, in that movie.
1: All right.
0: Like, he's so good. The producer saw him in that and went, Lantern.
1: And I finally watched it. I know why you told me not to. I watched the drama with old Mary Jane.
0: I tried to tell you.
1: It's interesting.
0: Oh, it's interesting.
1: It's interesting. And
0: the way people manipulate people based on their own memories and stuff and their own agendas.
1: Real quick, it's on HBO. There's a group of friends, and a pair of them are getting married, and then Haim and her boyfriend, they're sitting around going, what's the worst thing you've ever done?
0: And Zendaya was a little honest.
1: So they're drunk and they're drinking, and they go around Robin, and then she goes last, and they're already getting married, and it's already kind of weird, and she goes, I almost had a school shooting once, like, and then they get to the minutia and the details of what she did, and it's real life. Yeah. Then they get into, you don't know who you're dealing with. I'm sure a lot of us out there have thought about shooting up people in our lives.
0: And this movie is all about taboo topics and judgment.
1: I kind of found it interesting. My wife's like, right when they went into that scene, my wife's like, I don't know where this movie's going. And then they go, then she hit me with, I've thought about a school shooting. And I'm like, here we go, Jim.
0: No.
1: This is the movie.
0: Well, if Zendaya and Robert Pattinson are going to be in it, you know there's something to it. Because they're both the biggest movie stars in the world right now.
1: I really thought they were going the way they were going. I'll ruin it for everybody. I don't care. If you want to watch the drama.
0: It's been out a while.
1: Turn out 20 seconds. Turn down the radio for 20 seconds. I really thought they would have her do it at the end.
0: Oh, no.
1: I thought they were going to have her snap.
0: You knew.
1: I love the ending.
0: No. You knew that the flashpoint of the movie was her telling a story. Because their looks on their faces.
1: They all changed on her.
0: They did a 180. And that was the flashpoint of the movie. You knew it wasn't going to happen later. But I loved that dynamic. I thought it was great. I just didn't think it would be for you.
1: I liked it. I mean, it's a perfect HBO movie to watch on the weekend. And now Normal's out with Bob Odenkirk.
0: Yeah, I saw that.
1: You got to watch that.
0: I saw that.
1: That is him being...
0: John Wick as a cop.
1: Yeah. He's a part-time cop. They need to find a new sheriff in Normal, Minnesota. Mm-hmm. He's like the interim, and he finds out stuff's weird, and it's awesome.
0: I know. I've heard good reviews of it.
1: It's top five movie for me so far of 2026.
0: Ayo.
1: It's Normal, The Furious, The Invite, and Spider-Man.
0: Not The Odyssey.
1: No. Okay. That is all right. It's not going to be my favorite movie. Is it going to be your favorite?
0: I don't know.
1: Yeah, you can't even speak to it.
0: My wife was gone for half of August.
1: It's not my favorite movie. It's too long. It's dumb. It's a book. I want stuff that people, I like The Invite. What's your favorite movie so far, The Invite?
0: Let's see. No, I'd have to go Obsession.
1: Oh, yeah, I like that one, too. I like them. That's way better than The Odyssey.
0: That chick is going to be a major star.
1: Best movie this year that starts with an O. Put it on your poll. Obsession, Odyssey. Watch it win. What is it?
0: I haven't seen Odyssey.
1: Put it on our poll and watch our fans hit it 80-20. It's best movie that starts. It ain't just the best movie. It's the best movie that starts with an O.
0: They're going to both get nominated for Oscars. I'll tell you that.
1: Obsession will beat it.
0: No, it won't.
1: She'll win.
0: She'll win. It will not win Best Picture.
1: I'm not saying it won't win Best Picture, but I don't know what's out yet. That might beat it.
0: Not a lot of movies made $1 billion in 2 weeks.
1: Obsession did, didn't it? Oh, did The Odyssey make that much?
0: Yes.
1: It's all right. It's all right. I didn't go, I get it. I didn't walk out going, I get it.
0: Okay.
1: I walked out going, man, Spider-Man and Catwoman. And
0: I was just waiting for you to text me with 30 minutes left in The Odyssey going, how does this end, man? I don't know what's
1: going
0: on.
1: He's a beggar.
0: I know what it is. I read the book.
1: And he turns into...
0: You don't need to explain it to me.
1: He's a beggar and apparently turns into John Wick the last 10 minutes. I don't know. Here's the thing. I know I can name 10 guys that could have played that role in that movie.
0: Oh, my God.
1: I could. And you know what? I can't name anybody.
0: The movie's not about him. The movie's about Christopher Nolan.
1: I can't name one woman that would have done better than the girl in Obsession.
0: All fair, but that's just
1: Christian Bale would have done that good job. Jake Gyllenhaal would have done a good job. Brad Pitt would have been a good guy.
0: Brad Pitt was already in Troy.
1: Well, he's been the greatness.
0: He's already done it once.
1: That's right.
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2: Hello.
1: September, October, November. On us. Loyal and Royal 3. How about that?
2: The best.
1: How about that?
2: You can't have it going into football season with sketchy internet.
1: Right.
2: No way.
1: With your Red Zone ready to go. We need, it's 2026. We need to have a package for Red Zone where you can just buy the Broncos package. Because we have Sunday ticket, but how many times you flipping over to somebody else's game? Never. You're watching the Broncos, I'm watching the Browns, and then it's Red Zone.
2: Right.
1: You ain't watching a full game of somebody else.
2: No, you're not.
1: And the fact that we pay this much for Red Zone or Sunday ticket, and they're like, hey, do we get the preseason games? They're like, no.
2: Nah. You can get that tape delayed.
1: What?
2: I got my Falcons Broncos game tape delayed.
1: Oh, God. At least I have I got mine live, which was a mistake. I wish I would have got it not at all, to be honest with you, but whatever. It's going to be one of those years.
2: I got to be honest, as somebody who sends invoices for a living, I admire the way YouTube TV does it, where they just basically go, yeah, we charged you $450. Just let you know we already charged you.
1: Yeah, it's yours. Yeah. But they at least do it month to month, don't they? Or did you do the big chunk?
2: They took the chunk.
1: Oh.
2: They took the chunk.
1: Yeah, you're right. Somebody like you have had talks about, should I just send them an invoice? Should I just start them?
2: Yeah.
1: And they said, yeah, just start them.
2: Yeah, just do it. And then they can stop you. And that's where we're going.
1: So they have this new thing up, I saw on Reddit, the most popular soda in every state, and there's 50 states, and they're trying to tell me that Coca-Cola is only number one in three. What?
2: Numbers tell you that's a lie.
1: Yes.
2: That Coke's the overwhelming number one soda.
1: Well, technically Diet Coke's a choice. Coke Zero. Sun Drop, that's somebody's number one.
2: Whatever.
1: Pepsi's only number one in one.
2: That lies.
1: And it's Delaware.
2: It's number one in Colorado.
1: The Colorado soda.
2: Was it Mr. Jones or something like that?
1: Let me just go to the actual map.
2: Creepy, weird, Boulder juice.
1: We're Dr. Pepper.
2: No kidding.
1: Colorado's Dr. Pepper.
2: Yeah, it is. You're welcome, everybody. That was me on both.
1: Oklahoma, Texas, Kansas, Missouri, Dr. Pepper. Dr. Pepper's kicking ass.
2: Yeah, it is. It's the best. Hello.
1: But Coke only in three is kind of odd. Coke is the South. Atlanta, Florida, and Louisiana. Dr. Pepper's doing great. Now, what about those Dakotas? That's right. Diet Mountain Dew, buddy.
2: Diet Mountain Dew?
1: Diet Mountain Dew.
2: I will say the guy I went to high school with, Jim Dornan, is an addict of Diet Mountain Dew.
1: Is he from the Dakotas?
2: No, he's from Buffalo, actually, but yeah.
1: Ginger Ale in New York. Get out of here. Schweppes Ginger Ale's the number one soda in New York.
2: The lies. These are all lies.
1: But Dr. Pepper is good for Dr. Pepper.
2: Yeah, man. They're huge.
1: Dominated it, honestly. So here's how they got it. Instacart released the data on the most popular sodas on their service. Who's ordering the what's? And the what was Dr. Pepper. 17 states for Dr. Pepper. Coke is only number one in three. Pepsi is in one. Dr. Pepper, it's us, Alaska, Arizona, Colorado, Kansas, Missouri, Montana, New Mexico, Oklahoma, Tennessee, Texas, and Virginia, and Arkansas. Canada Dry Ginger Ale, very popular up in the Northeast. Maine, Maryland, New Jersey, and Pennsylvania. Schweppes Ginger Ales in New York. Verner's. I my grandpa had that, so maybe that's a thing up there. I don't know. I remember my grandpa having that. That was the first time I saw a garage fridge. I was like, what is this magic? There's a fridge just full of sodas?
2: Incredible.
1: You guys, I was like 10. Actually, it was a basement fridge, and it was lined with sodas all the way back, like you go to a convenience store.
2: I look, man, when I was a kid, we had what was called the Pop Shop, and we would get it all delivered, but those days are dead. It had been a long time.
1: The Coca-Cola, number one and three, Florida, Georgia, Louisiana, Diet Coke in four, Massachusetts, Utah, Illinois, and Washington, Coke Zero, Hawaii, and California, and Pepsi, just number one in Delaware. So nobody liking Pepsi. And Diet Pepsi has two.
2: Nonsense. It's number one in Colorado. Pepsi is the number one soda.
1: Dr. Pepper. According to the people that send to Instacart.
2: It's lies.
1: I don't think people are drinking the Pepsi. They may have a lot of influence up there. And they may name their buildings, but I don't know. I think Dr. Pepper.
2: No. I'm from Colorado and you're not. It's Pepsi.
1: But apparently the Instacart numbers people. Yeah. People like Dr. Pepper.
2: I've never used Instacart once, so they wouldn't know what I drink.
1: Well, those are the orders coming in.
2: Yeah, that's all nonsense. And no one believes that either, by the way. Not one person with a brain cell in their mind
1: when they pick
2: believes that
1: Dr. Pepper.
2: How many different states have Coke as number one?
1: Three.
2: Lies.
1: And Dr. Pepper has 17.
2: Look.
1: But Coke also has Diet Coke and Diet Coke and Coke Zero.
2: Mm-hmm. There's Diet Dr. Pepper and Dr. Pepper Zero and all that,
1: too. I didn't see anybody with Diet Dr. Pepper.
2: But it's out there. It exists. Just, if anyone believes that there's Coke's only one in three states.
1: Sundrop. You're telling me North Carolina's all like, where's that Sundrop, baby?
2: Lies.
1: Tar
2: lies.
1: Heels.
2: Lies.
1: We
2: lies.
1: Want that Sundrop.
2: Lies.
1: Do we even have Sundrop here?
2: Never heard of it. Lies.
1: What do you call orange soda? Fanta?
2: Well, there's Fanta.
1: Sunkissed.
2: There's Orange Crush. There's Sunkissed.
1: Oh, yeah,
2: there's
1: Crush.
2: Yeah.
1: All right. There you go, buddy. Your old friend, Dr. Pepper, leading the way for the most sodies everywhere.
2: Yes.
1: 17 states.
3: Good news for change. What do you say, huh?
0: 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Feel good story of the day.
1: Yeah, we love the feel good stories, don't we? We get all this negativity in the world. Hayden died.
2: That's so sad.
1: Let's get some good stuff. How about this? How's about this? The bank robbery happened the other day. That's bad. But a kitten was part of it in Maryland.
2: Oh.
1: This cat's named Magnolia. It was 3 months old. It was stolen from a pet store and then taken into a PNC bank where the thief tried to rob the branch. Luckily, the police stopped the man right away and the kitten was okay. But since then, Magnolia's got a bit famous because she's the bank robbing cat. And now Magnolia's gotten adopted by a loving family as the bank robber cat.
2: Aww, that's a good
1: Happy
2: story.
1: Happy to have a forever home. So the guy stole a cat and then went to rob a bank. What's going on in his brain?
2: Dude.
1: I'm going to rob this bank after I steal this cat.
2: People are just, I don't know.
1: Our boy Roach, he's no longer in radio. What's he do? He hunts shark teeth. That's his job.
2: Well, that sounds about right. Take a personal day.
1: Take a personal day. Why don't you take a personal life and hunt shark teeth? A family from Pennsylvania took a trip to the beach in New Jersey and discovered a megalodon tooth. Your wife feels like she would watch those shark movies that are real.
2: Guaranteed,
1: yeah, megalodons.
2: Yeah.
1: The family first spotted a small hole in a rock, and then their son was able to fit his hand inside it and pull out an ancient shark tooth.
2: It was
1: later confirmed as a fossil expert to be from a megalodon. That's a giant extinct shark, if you don't know. Millions of years ago, 80-foot shark, the largest carnivorous shark ever.
2: 80 feet.
1: Right?
2: Sheesh.
1: That is a big-ass tooth.
4: I pulled the shell out of the one rock. There was like a hole in the rock. I looked down, and I was just astonished, but I couldn't fit my hand in there. Of course, I'm screaming like a crazy man over there for him to come running over because of a small hand. And what'd you see?
5: I was just like really excited. At first, I was scared to put my hand down until I seen it.
1: Yeah, so that's pretty cool. Did you ever, you don't do a lot of beaching?
2: I do some.
1: Yeah, but you don't like
2: go. I was in South Carolina, was at the beach.
1: Did you walk and look for shells?
2: Yes.
1: Okay.
2: And shark teeth.
1: Megalodon teeth?
2: And Kendall found some.
1: Nice.
2: Mm-hmm.
1: She found some shark teeth or mm-hmm. shells?
2: Shark teeth.
1: Sand dollars and conch.
2: Yeah, she found shark teeth.
1: I had Florida cousins growing up and my mom would love to go shelling. That's what she called it. We're going to go shelling, and it's what it is. It's just old ladies walking the beach looking for sand dollars. Then we would take the shells home, and we'd find these conches, and you'd boil them, and these sea urchins or creatures would come out, and then they'd dry them out, and you'd have these pretty sand dollars that they now sell at, like, thrift shops. Isn't that crazy?
2: Such a racket.
1: It is.
2: It is.
1: The sand dollar racket. It's a whole deal that old women are doing. One more good news. How about a postcard that was delivered 26 years later?
2: What?
1: 26 years later, California man just got a surprise when a postcard his parents mailed him from Copenhagen of 2000 finally showed up in his mailbox. 26. If I'm the post people, the sellers that are delivering our mail.
2: Right.
1: And you see a thing that's, I guess you do want to give it to them.
2: Yeah.
1: But I'd also be like, hey, throw this away. The postcard included a simple note from his parents while they were flying into Denmark. Both of his parents have since passed away, so that's kind of weird getting a letter from your parents that are dead.
2: Yeah. Well, if it's 26 years later, I mean, lots of things have happened.
1: Yeah. The card carries a Copenhagen postmark from July 20, 2000, and the Los Angeles postmark dated August 26. So they sent it in 2000, then died, and he got it 26 years later. That would trip me out.
2: Yeah, it would. That, I mean, seriously, you open up and go, what time capsule am I in right now? That would be weird.
1: And some more good news. Researchers at the University of Pennsylvania have found a chewing gum that could help cut risks of head and neck cancers.
2: What?
1: It's made from lab beans and was able to reduce bacteria tied to oral cancer down to nearly zero. Scientists say the treatment targets help for microbes while leaving beneficial mouth bacteria unaffected. There you go. You can chew away your cancer. Michael Douglas needs that.
2: Yeah, he does.
1: You need to quit chewing on Catherine Zeta-Jones and chew on this gum.
2: Get that box out of your mouth.
1: Hello.
3: Huh? Good news for change. What do you say, huh?
0: It's the John G. Feel Good Story. 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
6: Meteorologist Garrett Lewis with your forecast. Now, don't get too excited, but there's a very weak boundary moving across the area. That'll add to a little bit more clouds and maybe a stray shower. Highs, gross still. We're still talking mid-90s for today, but we're back near 100 again by Tuesday. By Wednesday, we're back near 102. By the end of the week, well, in the mid to upper 90s, there may be a small rain chance coming into play somewhere around the end of the week and the weekend. We'll see how that plays out. In the meantime, hazy, hot, and humid. Maybe a little bit of relief in the afternoon. For Radio John Deke, I'm meteorologist Garrett Lewis.
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8: For the Northwest Arkansas Traffic Network, I'm John Runyon. Here's a look at your traffic update. We do have an accident on the I-49 southbound. It's over on the right shoulder. First responders are on the scene, and it's just north of Fayetteville, so do be careful there as you head towards Weddington Drive. Outside of that, everything else looks to be running smooth right now. Buckle up and be safe. That's your traffic update from the Northwest Arkansas Traffic Network. I'm John Runyon.
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1: Oh, yeah.
2: That is us.
1: Finally may get some rain. That's been nice. A lady at HOA, they have things at her HOA. She had to spray paint her dead plants. Can't have dead bushes in your yard, so she got some.
2: Paint
1: she got
2: the
1: some
2: dead bushes.
1: She spray painted a dead bush green because her HOA keeps charging her $45. A lot of people have praised her because her frustration is relatable. So they have a thing like, yeah, there it is. She's.
2: It's been a long time since I've been a part of a POA. Even when I lived on San Jose. In Johnson, it was a pretty liberal POA. It wasn't much to do. Like, we didn't have anything on about, you know, trees and bushes and shrubs and landscaping or anything like that. I think it was pretty simple. You just don't park your car in the yard. I mean, real small stuff. But then they've got these POAs now. Oh, we've got a mutual friend that you immediately told me about their impossible POA.
1: Yeah.
2: And some of these things are bonkers.
1: Man, when he told me what his was going to be, mine a year is not bad.
2: I don't
1: know. They charged her $45 for penalties of she's got a dead bush in front of her house. And, you know, what do? They get brown and gross. So she spray painted green.
2: If they have it to where they charge you for a dead bush, you know all the things they probably fine you for? I've been part of one of a restrictive POA.
1: Right.
2: And they do everything from, hey, we got landscaping out here in the, you know, they've got a common area and all that. You've been part of one that had a pool.
1: Yeah, ours has a pool.
2: Yeah.
1: But then they're like, hey, we know you're paying this much a month, but can we have some volunteers to come pick up the pool chairs? Can we have some volunteers to come pick weeds out of the bed by the pool walk-up?
2: I'm sure that goes well with you.
1: Oh, no, buddy. Our buddy Chuck Ball, rest his soul, he was the anti-POA guy.
2: Well, yeah.
1: That's how we bonded. He's like, what's our money going for if you need volunteers to pull weeds? Hello?
2: Yeah.
1: Hire some kids.
2: That's what you should
1: do, right?
2: Yeah,
1: take some bids.
2: But they don't look at it like that.
1: Put up the pool chairs. Hire some kids.
2: I agree, but that's not at all how they look at it.
1: Some volunteers. So they think it's you know, why spray paint it? Just replace the bush, because that's not the point. It's got to be $45. The $45 could have bought the bush for her to replace.
2: I got to be honest. I don't miss it. I don't miss the POA.
1: I mean, we at least have
2: like
1: a nice neighborhood pool, but then I'm like, what else am I paying for besides the pool? But as you've explained to me, upkeep of a pool is expensive.
2: Oh.
1: Especially the size of our neighborhood pool.
2: It's very expensive. And if things go wrong.
1: Yeah, then you're hosed.
2: Then you're in trouble. Yeah.
1: So this sucks that they have to do that. It is my mom's birthday today. Happy birthday to my mom and our pal Lara from Sam's.
2: Me encanta.
1: Lara's B-Day today.
2: Yeah,
1: my mom's birthday today. Only the
2: saints in the world having a birthday today.
1: They are equally awesome. Yeah, my mom, Lara Donison, Donna Wahlberg from New Kids on the Block.
2: Mm-hmm.
1: Gilby Clark, our pal who replaced Izzy in Guns N' Roses.
2: Right.
1: What's he been up to?
2: Dude, I don't know. Touring with Guns N' Roses.
1: And Sean Penn, my mom, Lara Donaldson, Sean Penn, Belinda Carlisle, and Lara.
2: That's a good day.
1: Robert De Niro.
2: Sean Penn, your 3-time Academy Award winner. 3-time.
1: More than Robert De Niro?
2: Yes.
1: Wow.
2: More than everyone except Katharine Hepburn.
1: What has he won for?
2: He won for Mystic River. He won Best Actor there. He won for Best Supporting Actor for One Battle After Another. And then he won for Best Actor as Harvey Milk.
1: Oh, yeah.
2: So he won 3 of them. And
1: did not show up. Did he show up to any of them?
2: Oh, yeah. He showed up for the first 2. But once you win your 3rd one, you're like, yeah, I'm down in Haiti. I'm fundraising. I'm doing humanitarian work. I don't have time for you people. Never mind. But he's that good. I mean, he's that incredible of an actor. You could argue the best actor of his entire generation.
1: Well, we're winning 3.
2: Well, he's right behind Daniel Day-Lewis.
1: Who has three?
2: But Daniels are all 3 best actors. He's got one of his best.
1: Sean Penn does better movies.
2: I don't know.
1: They're more mainstream movies.
2: Well, Daniel Day-Lewis is in a movie every 9 years.
1: Yeah, that's probably reason why, too.
2: I mean, he's seriously.
1: You know what? Let's play the, you know how we judge sports people with Super Bowl wins.
2: Mm-hmm.
1: there's a lot of actors that are good that don't have any, they've never been nominated.
2: Well, if you've never been nominated, that's one thing. Then there's people like Amy Adams, who's been nominated 6 times and has never won. Tom Cruise has been nominated several times, never won.
1: That's kind of surprising. I think he might.
2: Well, for Digger.
1: Looks like he's trying.
2: I mean, that movie looks crazy. It's, he got Inarritu, who has, you know, that's who, how Leo won his first Oscar, was with The Revenant. Inarritu did Birdman, won Oscar.
1: But do we judge Oscars by...
2: It depends on the performance, depends on the actor. Like, I firmly believe that most actors win Oscars for what they did in the past. Like, when Tim Robbins won for Mystic River, he didn't win for Mystic River.
1: I just Googled it. Who's the best? Let's see, several legendary screen icons and acclaimed master craftspeople have remarkably never received an Academy Award nomination.
2: Mm-hmm.
1: Would you like to know who they led with? John Goodman.
2: That's insane. He's been so good in so many things.
1: Jim Carrey.
2: And that's insulting because he's won Golden Globes. He won the Golden Globe for The Truman Show.

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1: Good acting in actors like you and your friends. Number one on IMDb, actor that's never been nominated, Vincent D'Onofrio. Like, he's such a good actor, and he's great at everything he is, but never nominated. Number two, Pierce Brosnan. Great at everything he does, never nominated.
2: I loved him in Thomas Crown.
1: Then Donald Sutherland, then Ashley Judd. Where's she been? Steve Martin.
2: Oh, that's pathetic.
1: Right?
2: That's pathetic.
1: Dennis Quaid, Danny Glover, Demi Moore. Did she win something finally?
2: I thought she got nominated for G.I. Jane, but I guess not.
1: She didn't get it for Substance?
2: She didn't win for Substance.
1: Did she get nominated?
2: She did.
1: Oh, is this, did they say never? They need to update this.
2: Yeah, she got nominated for Substance.
1: Updated 12 years ago.
2: Yeah, exactly. Yeah, she got nominated for Substance.
1: Okay, we'll take her off the list.
2: Yeah. In fact, I thought I wouldn't have been shocked if she won for Substance. But
1: Meg Ryan?
2: Insane she wasn't nominated for Harry Met Sally. Insane.
1: Colin Farrell?
2: Now, he's great, and one day he will be. He was in that Crazy Heart movie.
1: Did he get nominated for your Banshees? Since this thing hasn't been updated in 12 years?
2: I thought he and Brendan Gleeson got nominated.
1: I'm looking at something that hadn't been nominated, updated in 12 years.
2: Yeah.
1: But you would say probably John Goodman.
2: Oh, yeah.
1: Who doesn't like him?
2: Oh, he's also just incredible in everything he's in. He's so good. Man, he has lost like 150 pounds.
1: Yeah, he needed to.
2: Yeah.
1: People that are bad-mouthing him for losing that weight, hello, the fat would have killed him. This is helping him out.
2: Mm-hmm.
1: And you know what? When you lose a bunch of weight like that, you're not going to, I'm going to air quote it, look good.
2: Yeah.
1: You're going to have extra skin. And that's what they have. Chris Berman, extra skin.
2: Oh, my God. That video of him walking.
1: But he's lost a bunch of weight.
2: Right, but not in his trunk. Is this all out of his ass?
1: Well, he had a big belly like me. So, you know, who's your favorite Oscar? Who's your favorite actor that's never been nominated?
2: Goodman's up there for sure. Rickman's up there for sure. How does Rickman not get nominated?
1: Who's your I'll go see it no matter what it is for? Clooney?
2: I mean, Clooney, obviously. Christian Bale. Cruz.
1: You will go
2: if Cruz is in it, I'll go see it.
1: All right.
2: And Leo.
1: Yeah.
2: I mean,
1: mine's Leo. You know what? You're going to laugh at me. I'll go see Jason Statham stuff.
2: I don't think I've ever seen a Jason Statham movie in the theater.
1: But
2: ever.
1: I'll go see it because they're all the same.
2: I'm not saying I won't enjoy it when I see it. I just won't go see it in the theater.
3: The last one I saw, I live by a lighthouse. Don't bother me. I'm alone in a lighthouse. What are you at my house for? What, a missing girl. I'll help you find her, kill everybody.
2: You're talking about a guy who's the same thing in everything.
1: I love it. It's easy. And he's probably not. But for sure, Leo, for sure, man, I love Christian Bale. You're right.
2: I mean, I just got to see.
1: Bradley Cooper.
2: Yeah.
1: I'll go to any Bradley
2: Cooper.
1: I
2: saw Maestro in the theater. That should tell you my thoughts on Bradley Cooper.
1: It came on Netflix. Why'd you go to the theater?
2: I saw it in the theater because it was going to be getting 9 Oscar nominations. So I saw
1: you wanted that theater experience.
2: And I got through seeing it and going, lame.
1: Would you have turned it off or did you watch it at home?
2: Yep.
1: Yep. I did.
2: Yep.
1: So maybe not Bradley Cooper.
2: No.
1: Yeah.
2: Although he's got the Oceans reboot. You know, he's doing the Ocean's prequel with Margot Robbie.
1: Well, they can do whatever they want.
2: That's exactly right.
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5: I'm Oz Weather Meteorologist Garrett Lewis, and man, this heat wave, huh? It's something else. Now, we've got a little boundary in the area today. Now, don't get too excited. Technically, it's a cold front, but there's nothing cold about it. It will increase clouds, and we may see one or two pop-up showers in the afternoon. But aside from that, we're still talking low and mid-90s today. So very hot, heat index near 100. Tomorrow, though, the temperature is like, I'm back up. We're back up to 100 degrees coming up tomorrow. By Wednesday, Thursday, we may be pressing 102 to 105 again. Very hot weather with another chance of some small raindrops here and there coming up on Friday. For Radio John Deke, I'm meteorologist Garrett Lewis.
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1: Meteorologist Garrett Lewis with your forecast. Now, don't get too excited, but there's a very weak boundary moving across the area. That'll add a little bit more clouds and maybe a stray shower. Highs, gross still. We're still talking mid-90s for today, but we're back near 100 again by Tuesday. By Wednesday, we're back near 102. By the end of the week, well, in the mid to upper 90s, there may be a small rain chance coming into play somewhere around the end of the week and the weekend. We'll see how that plays out. In the meantime, hazy, hot, and humid. Maybe a little bit of relief in the afternoon. For Radio John Deke, I'm meteorologist Garrett Lewis.
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15: 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This might get wild in here, dude. 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
1: I'm Oz Weather Meteorologist Garrett Lewis, and man, this heat wave, huh? It's something else. Now, we've got a little boundary in the area today. Now, don't get too excited. Technically, it's a cold front, but there's nothing cold about it. It will increase clouds, and we may see one or two pop-up showers in the afternoon. But aside from that, we're still talking low to mid-90s today. So very hot. Heat index near 100. Tomorrow, though, the temperature is like, I'm back up. We're back up to 100 degrees coming up tomorrow. By Wednesday, Thursday, we may be pressing 102 to 105 again. Very hot weather with another chance of some small raindrops here and there coming up on Friday. For Radio John Deke, I'm meteorologist Garrett Lewis.
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